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can you tell when somebody is not from the Pacific Northwest? My friend was carrying an umbrella on Monday. He's lived here his whole life. I told him he looked like a tourist. Becky is in Cedro Woolley. She says you can always tell the old timers because they call it Woolley.

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0: The Weekend Getaway Station, Cafe 104.1. Scotty Van Driver, I know you have spent a long summer making sure everybody else gets their rest and relaxation. Now it's your turn for some R&R. We've got a flyaway to Friday Harbor with round-trip airfare from Bellingham to Friday Harbor on San Juan Airlines. Takes you like 15 minutes to get there. And then settle in for a two-night stay at the Earth Box Inn and Spa. Just steps from the shopping, the restaurants, the beaches of Friday Harbor. And then you get to have dinner on the water at Downriggers Restaurant. Just tell us why you need this weekend getaway. You can text the word getaway to 360-676-5233 or get the entry form and rules at Cafe.
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0: Cafe 104.1. I'm Scotty Van Driver. How can you tell somebody isn't from the Pacific Northwest? I ran into a friend of mine at the grocery store Monday morning, and he was carrying an umbrella. He has lived here his whole life, but because it rained, he had his umbrella. I told him to put that thing away. Nobody from the Northwest actually owns an umbrella. Teresa in Bellingham says she can always tell an outsider at how they get thrown off when they try and make small talk. Because, I mean, come on. Real Northwesterners, we're all about the Seattle freeze. We'll be polite, but we'll be very reserved, and we won't give you more than we want to. How can you tell someone's not from the Pacific Northwest? 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
2: 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We're going to have a mix of sun and clouds tomorrow and Friday. Highs hovering right about 70. Could warm up to 74 on Saturday. Sunday, mostly sunny and 71. It is 76 right now in Stanwood. Linden has 71. 72 in Bellingham with Dua Lipa. 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

Benson Boone just had a show Sunday night at the Spokane Arena. It was actually rescheduled from earlier this summer because the Spokane Complex fires canceled it. And I had a friend who was there says it was an amazing show. If you ever get a chance to go see Benson Boone, he brings it. Backflips, body suits and all.

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0: Cafe 104.1. I'm Scotty Van Driver. Looking forward to petting your pooch on Sunday. The Dog Days of Summer Festival at the Whatcom Humane Society, 11 to 3 Sunday in the big field behind the shelter. They put on such a great party for dogs and their people. I mean, they've got over 50 vendors with all sorts of dog-themed treats and food and services. They've got caricaturists, they've got contests, they've got Hound Hill where your dog can go digging in the dirt and keep whatever prize they find. 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

targeted shooting in Birch Bay over the weekend have made their first appearances in court. You can see what they had to say in local news from My Bellingham Now at cafe.com. Here's Ella Langley in Choosing Texas. 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

KFA 104.1. I'm Scotty Van Driver. How can you tell someone is not from the Pacific Northwest? I had to call out a friend of mine at the store the other day. It was Monday, you know, the day that it was raining in the morning. He was carrying an umbrella. I'm like, man, you got to put that away. You look like a tourist. Nobody from the Northwest actually owns an umbrella. Tyler in Bellingham and Christy in Ferndale both bring up pronunciations. Things like Puyallup and Squim and Sumas. Stephanie in Everett says, if you've never seen your friend wear socks with their sandals, they're probably not from around here. How else can you tell? Facebook.com/Cafe104.

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We met this week's Cafe Critter, an absolutely adorable 8-week-old kitten named Maisie. 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

0: the weekend getaway station, Cafe 104.1. I'm Scotty Van Driver, and I know how busy summertime can be. Maybe you didn't get a chance to take a weekend getaway. We want to change that for you with a flyaway to Friday Harbor. You start at Bellingham International Airport, get on San Juan Airlines, boom, you are there in 15 to 20 minutes. And then you got two nights at the Earthbox Inn and Spa, just steps from the shopping, the restaurants, the museums, the beaches, and you get a great dinner on the water at Downriggers Restaurant. Just tell us why you need this weekend getaway at cafe.com. Charlie Max is patiently waiting in the hallway. I didn't let her come into the studio yet because she's an Eagles fan, not so much a Seahawks fan, so don't hold it against her. She's up next.
1: Picture this. You're 20 minutes down I-5, finally on your way to a relaxing weekend getaway. You're singing along to the radio, and then it hits you. Did you lock the back door? We've all been there. You want peace of mind, but you also don't want a bunch of cameras staring at you while you're sitting on your own couch. 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

week is going fast. We're already at midweek. It is Charlie. Hang with me for a cup of joy after 9, plus something that's been around since 1821 is about to go away, and it's a sad story. We'll begin with Huntrix. 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
1: This song is Taylor Swift's 14th career country radio number one and 13th as a solo artist, happening nearly 13 years since her last top hit in country music. 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

0: OMD, if you leave, it's Cafe 104.1. It is Charlie. And a magazine that's been published for over 200 years is stopping their print edition. The Saturday Evening Post has been in publication since 1821. It's legendary for its iconic cover illustrations by Norman Rockwell. This week, the publisher of the Post issued a letter to their subscribers saying the magazine's January issue will be its last printed edition and the future issues will be online only. The publisher says rising production costs, declining advertising revenue, and shifting reader habits are to blame. They say the Post, including those classic Rockwell images, will be preserved online.
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1: They say the holy water's watered down, and this town's lost its faith. Our colors will fade.

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1: 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But wait a minute, isn't this...
0: Yeah, yes it is.
1: But I thought the old lady dropped it into the ocean in the air.

0: Justin Timberlake on Cafe 104.1 with Mirrors. It is Charlie, and a man is lucky to be alive after going dumpster diving. The guy was sifting through trash in a San Francisco dumpster when a truck came along to empty it. The man was tossed into the truck, and bystanders flagged down the driver to let them know, hey, there's a guy back there. Firefighters were called to help extract the diver, who was buried under mounds of garbage. As a matter of fact, the compactor had been used once already. Rescuing the man took 2 hours, and he is now recovering in the hospital.
1: Mornings with Dave, Alan, and Patrice.
2: Legal sports betting in the U.S. is getting bigger and bigger all the time. Sports betting is increasingly turning to micro bets. That's wagers on events as small as a single pitch in baseball. I think he's going to throw a slider next, that kind of thing.
3: Wow. Right. So think about it. If you're talking about like one pitch, hey, buddy, I'll give you 10 grand if you throw a slider in the third inning on that one pitch.
4: Can I just say that if this wants to come to youth soccer, we will be out on the field this Saturday. And if anyone would like me to fix the game, 10 grand.
1: Okay. Cafe this morning.
4: I'll put my kid in goal. We all know what's going to happen then.
1: Wow. 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

0: Wake Me Up Before You Go-Go from Wham! It's Cafe 104.1. It is Charlie, and maybe you could be getting some money back. 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

Netflix will roll out a three-part docuseries about the late Friends star Matthew Perry October 27th. 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

0: Beyonce wrapping up our Wednesday night together on Cafe 104.1 with Halo. It is Charlie. Thank you for the company as always. And because of a short work week, we're already looking at Thursday tomorrow. Come back and join me. I'll be here starting at 8 with a cup of joy as well. 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
1: It's crazy to me. This is how we communicate. We spend so much time thinking about what we're writing when we could literally just say what we mean.
2: Do you ever get an abbreviation from somebody and then you feel like the old guy because you have to go to Google to find out what is TBF? Yes. I have no idea what that is.
1: Yes, to be, F.
3: To be fair?
2: To be frank.
3: To be frank.
2: To be frank, apparently.
3: Huh.
2: But I wouldn't recognize that.
1: Just
2: I'd
1: be
2: have to
1: frank.
2: Go Google it. And I always feel really old when I have to go Google some kind of an abbreviation like that.
1: But it's a moving target, so don't feel that old.
2: Because
1: I mean, this whole thing with these kids today, what's the skibbity BS?
3: Oh, yeah.
1: Whatever that is. And then Ohio randomly.
3: It's in there.
1: You know what?
3: Skibbity Riz Ohio.
2: What's the Ohio part?
3: No one knows.
0: Cafe This Morning.
3: There was a guy at the basketball game last weekend that had on his hat, it said IYKYK.
1: If you know, you know.
3: Oh, and yeah. Ryan's like, what's Icky Kick?
0: Cafe

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0: Cafe 104.1. It's Dave, Alan, Patrice. Hi there. It's 5:38 on this Thursday morning. Is that what it is?
1: Already.
0: Mm-hmm. How about that?
1: Came quick this week.
2: You say already, but golly, I spent all of yesterday thinking that today was going to be Friday.
1: Really?
2: Yeah.
1: Even after we had Monday off.
2: I know.
1: Wow.
2: I know.
0: Well, she's so used to, as our sports director, having Thursday night football.
2: Exactly. Right. Maybe that was it. Mm-hmm. Maybe that was
0: yeah,
2: it.
0: Probably. That's it.
2: Yeah.
0: Boy, I just got in from the game. Man, yelling at that game. I got to tell you, that's the loudest I've heard the 12s.
1: I was going to say you did your part.
0: Yes.
1: I mean, I don't know about you personally, but as a crowd, you did your part.
0: Oh, I had the North End covered, man. Nice. I was all over it.
1: Nice.
0: Again, having gone to all the games last year, the playoff-wise, that game against San Francisco, against the Rams, and then eventually the Super Bowl, that crowd last night, early on especially, was nuts.
2: Great.
1: Were you in the
0: press box?
1: No. You said the North End. Why am I blanking on that? On the very north part of the stadium, the Hawk's Nest.
0: That's the Hawks. No, I was in and around it.
1: Okay.
0: In and around it. I was lurking at the game last night.
1: Gotcha.
0: I wanted to

0: You know, there were people definitely around me wearing earplugs.
1: Yeah.
0: I for the first time in my life, I thought, maybe I should be wearing earplugs. It was legitimately that loud. That's the loudest I've ever heard Lumen. Huh.
1: Mm, yeah. That's awesome.
0: And it truly was just, it was rocking yesterday.
2: Fans were ready for a game that counts.
0: Yes. Yes. You know, there's certainly, I mean, last year, if you think about it, we were building up to a Super Bowl that we didn't necessarily expect.
2: Mm-hmm. Right.
0: Right. And then, but this is the Super Bowl champions.
1: Yeah.
0: You know, Richard Sherman out there doing his thing, Soundgarden playing halftime, Luke Bryan concert before. I mean, there was energy in and around that stadium yesterday. And man, it was fun. Man, it was fun. You know, it's so I was sitting there looking at the resume of my night, and it was like, oh my gosh, I went to a Luke Bryan concert, I saw a Soundgarden concert, I saw the defending world champions play some football, and capped it off with an amazing sushi dinner at Umi, my favorite place Belltown. I mean, what a night.
1: That's great.
0: Electrifying.
2: Richard Sherman raised the 12th man flag.
0: Yeah.
2: It sounded like he was met with a lot of applause.
0: Oh, yeah. They loved him.
2: Because we've talked before about how it's almost weird that he wasn't canceled.
0: Yeah, right? It's just strange. They've been good to him because he's doing that announcing, and he has his podcast and everything. Yeah. And, you know, he gets a pass. He gives some of the best analysis.
2: Hmm. He does. He does.
0: Again, I've always appreciated Richard Sherman, the player. I mean, obviously, he did a lot to get us where we are today. But, you know, I've always kind of been a little suspect. I wouldn't wear his jersey, you know. But, I mean, when you see him analyze the games on his podcast and all the socials and everything, I mean, he just calls it like it is. Mm. And it was obviously well-received last night again. I mean, it was a who's who out there last night. Cam Chancellor out there kicking off the game.
1: Oh, he was our kicker last night?
0: Well, no, he was not the kicker last night.
1: I wondered. No. That would be strange, but,
0: He was firing up the crowd beforehand. There was two big fake trophies out there for the Super Bowl and all the things. The only thing I did you watch the whole thing, the flyover, the national anthem and all that?
2: Oh, yeah.
0: The timing of that, the Jets, was, like, way off.
2: Mm.
0: Because Pearl Jam guy playing...
1: Eddie Vedder.
0: No.
1: What?
0: No.
2: Mike McCready.
0: Yes. Playing
2: guitarist.
1: Yeah.
0: I always feel a little uncomfortable. I always feel a little uncomfortable with the guitarist doing the anthem.
1: Oh, yeah?
0: Yeah, a bit of a traditionalist. You know, I want to stand there. It's just weird to, it almost, I mean, I know it's not, you know, and obviously very famous people have done this before.
1: Uh-huh.
0: But just that, it just feels almost like a mockery of the anthem. And I know it's not, and I appreciate it. You know, the anthem in all forms is great.
1: Mm-hmm.
0: But just, it felt like the timing was off. Like, he kind of did his own thing there for a minute.
1: Mm.
0: Because where I was standing, I wanted to make sure I was going to get the flyover, because I knew there had to be a flyover.
1: Mm-hmm.
0: You know, they don't necessarily tell you that in advance.
1: Sure.
0: And so I'm like, well, there's got to be a flyover opening night, national TV. And so I went to eat, you know, he got all in the end of it. I'm trying to follow along the words that would be part of the anthem, but he's a guitarist. And then, so that I come out, and I went for the flyover. I was like, where's the flyover? And there were some fireworks.
1: Uh-huh.
0: And I was like, oh, maybe they're not going to have a flyover. And it felt like a half a minute later, all of a sudden.
1: Oh, really?
0: And I caught part of it. Uh-huh. I think I have that up on our Instagram story. Mm. But, I mean,
1: he was already done playing by that point?
0: It was well after being done.
1: Huh. He wasn't elongating the brave?
0: He was halfway up to his suite.
1: Oh, gosh.
2: I didn't pay attention to the flyover, I guess. Mm. I missed it completely. I don't know if they even showed it. They probably did. I was probably doing something.
0: Yeah, I know King 5, they had their own thing. They had their own video of it. And I think they probably just did theirs from the top of their King 5 building across the street.
1: Yeah.
0: But yeah, it was just, you know, I'm flyover guy. Huh. And the timing, we all know. We all know they time that out.
1: Yeah,
0: it's not just a rando
1: home
0: thing.
1: Of the brave,
2: I've watched them do it. I've talked about this before, being up. They've got a bunch of guys right up by the 12th man flag.
0: Mm-hmm.
2: And they're standing there with the biggest walkie-talkie type radios you've ever seen, with these huge 20-foot antennas on them.
1: Mm-hmm.
2: And they're talking to the pilots, telling them how to time it.
1: Hmm.
2: It was really cool to see.
0: It seems like, and again, I mean, flying an airplane is not an easy thing to do.
1: Sure.
0: But I got to believe that if they know how long that anthem's going to be, and within a second or two, I mean, they got to know, right?
1: You would think, if anything, they'd be a little early, not late.
0: Right.
1: Yeah.
0: And you would think so if they start the anthem at a specific time and everything's on time, right, that it would fly over at exactly the right time.
1: Yeah.
2: Maybe they're really trying not to be early.
1: Mm.
2: Because you don't want, and the home. Oh, come on.
1: Do it again. Right. Do it again.
0: See, I initially had thought that I missed it because they were doing the explosives, you know, in the rockets, red glare, bombs bursting in air. And of course, I'm trying.

0: to match that up, because I've got to do the words myself because he's on the guitar. But it felt like he kind of did this his own thing. And then maybe that threw the timing off.
1: Found myself really focused on Mike McCready's guitar because it looks like he's had it since he was four. Yeah. I mean, that's the most beat up guitar ever.
0: Nice. Well, it's Pearl Jam. They've
2: been through
0: some things.
2: The stories it's seen.
1: Exactly.
0: Mm-hmm. If that guitar could talk.
2: Yeah. You do a lot of high school sports stuff. Have they been having kids sing the national anthem at the high school sports? Do you notice it?
0: At the high school sports?
2: They usually will have like a student from the high school come and sing. And it's like, hey, this is Shannon. She's a 10th grader at Ferndale. And here she is singing the anthem.
0: Well, it was opening week this past week. Uh-huh. And I didn't catch the end of my show because I had another event to get to.
2: So yesterday at the Ferndale versus Meridian volleyball game, Kelly Clarkson sang the national anthem.
0: But it wasn't Kelly Clarkson.
2: No. So they had like a... They had a recording of Kelly Clarkson, and then on the big screens in the gym, they had the flag waving and then like a headshot of Kelly Clarkson right there. And it was like, National Anthem by Kelly Clarkson. And I was like, huh. And then we all applauded at the end, but I was like, we're applauding for a recording.
0: Wow. Not Kelly Clarkson.
2: Oh, I was like, she retired from TV. Maybe she's doing the high school circuit. I don't know.
0: That's what she's doing. Well, there's a game tonight down at Civic as Squalicum's playing.
2: Yeah.
0: There's a big matchup. I think it's Squalicum and Anacortes. Mm. And we're going to do a special show over on KGMI tonight for that.
2: Okay.
0: But I'll
2: watch pay attention to the national anthem, see if it's, because sometimes they'll have like the choir or like a talented kid out there. But no, we had Kelly Clarkson last night.
0: Kelly Clarkson doing
2: big time.
1: That's the local game. There's another NFL game tonight, too.
0: Yeah,
1: this is the 49ers and Rams. And
0: this
1: it's
0: is
1: in
0: Australia?
1: Yeah, Australia. Yeah.
2: Oh.
0: And that's weird. And it times out for us?
2: Are you going to go?
0: Yeah, I can't make that game.
2: Shoot.
0: Tonight.
1: Yeah, it's at 5:35. I don't know what time that'll be in Australia.
0: Yeah, that one struck me as odd. I thought that would be
2: They're on the other side of the world. So is it just 12 hours? So it's like an early AM game for them?
0: Yeah, well, when would they play that? That'll be weird. That's going to affect both of those teams. And those are the two teams in our division, by the way, that we're battling, San Francisco and the Rams.
2: Mm. It's 10:46 p.m. right now in Australia.
0: So what time will it be at 5-something tonight?
2: Not that late.
0: Right?
1: Is it
0: like a day game, a 1 o'clock or
1: 10:30 something? 10:30 a.m. the next day.
2: That makes sense.
1: So it'll be 10:30 in the morning on Friday when we're watching it tonight.
2: Mm-hmm.
0: Wow, and on the body clocks, I think those teams left late. They didn't go to get acclimated to the time zones.
1: Is it in Sydney?
0: I don't know.
1: It depends on where in Australia it is.
2: Are they big enough to have different time zones?
1: Yeah, it'll be 8:30 if it's in Perth.
2: Huh.
0: 8:30 p.m.?
1: A.m. Next
2: it's day. It's in Melbourne.
1: Okay, so that'll be 10:30 on Friday morning, their time.
2: Interesting.
0: How about that? Well, isn't that kind of how they work over there? The way they treat life over there, don't they do like our top morning shows? You know that's prime time for us right now. You know, once we get into 6 a.m. to 10 a.m., we're in prime time for morning shows. But I think it's the midday shows that are a big deal there.
1: All right,
0: yeah,
1: they get up later.
0: I think so.
2: Hmm.
0: Yeah, I think so.
2: That seems like a nice idea.
1: Yeah. Right.
2: Mm-hmm.
0: You imagine that? Good morning. It's 10:01.
2: Hey, mates.
0: Hello. That's not a knife. You know, pass me another Foster's.
2: Put some shrimp on the barbie.
0: Boy, that'd be a delightful morning show.
2: That's all we got, though.
1: That's all we know about Australia right there. That was every bit of it.
0: Yep. Good day.
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0: Cafe 104.1, Dave, Alan, and Patrice. I can't help but hear the end of that song without hearing Dave doing that.
1: That's the one right there.
0: How about that?
1: Mm-hmm.
0: You know, you talk about musicians.
1: He's talented.
0: Yes.
1: Mm-hmm.
0: You know, did they show any of that Soundgarden halftime show for the Seahawks last night? Did they show any of that on television?
2: I don't believe they did. I did get up and do things at halftime, but I don't think they did.
0: It's interesting. You know the Blue Thunder drumline. You've been to many Seahawks games. They're great. Well, they had them as part of the whole thing.
2: So that's cool.
0: Rock and Soundgarden song, and then boom, they had that whole thing. Well, before the game, I was hanging out, doing some pre-gaming, and I met the guy playing the cymbals.
1: Oh, nice.
0: And he was from South Carolina. It was his first game, and he was nervous.
1: Wow.
0: I'm thinking, well, the drumline, what are you going to do? You're going to walk down Occidental and get everybody fired up.
1: Mm-hmm.
0: And he's like, yeah, we're playing with Soundgarden.
1: Oh.
0: I'm like, what? And if you watched, the guy that I was talking to had, he had like a, what do you call the color, the highlighter marker color that the Seahawks have?
1: Neon green.
0: Yes, he basically had that on his head as a sweat rag, a do-rag, whatever you call that. And so he stood out.
1: Mm.
0: And it was so funny because it was just like, yeah, that's with the band before the show. And, you know, he was the cymbal guy.
2: Yeah.
0: And he was like, it was funny to kind of, every time I glanced over, I mean, there was a lot of people on the field. There was a lot of activity.
1: Yeah.
0: The people that were working that game yesterday, there were a lot of moving parts. And there seems to be a lot more dance team members for the Seahawks out there than ever before. I mean, just, there was a lot. The whole time I was sitting there thinking, just as a guy who does PA and events and things and kind of sees behind the curtain a little bit, there were a lot of people on that field doing things. And a lot of things, there was a that concert, the Luke Bryan concert, was not a free concert.
1: Oh, really?
0: They blocked off the whole north lot. It was that you know, like, you know, the building I used to live in, the glass building, the wave right there, and then the north parking lot, that elite parking lot if you're going to a Seahawks game.
2: Right.
0: All of that was blocked off. The only way you could see that show from if you didn't have a ticket, was from outside, you know, over on Occidental, Sluggers and Elysian and all the bars over there. You kind of had to be back there, and you had to be at least 6'4", and glance over. But they had a full-blown concert thing set up.
1: Wow.
0: So if you walked out of the north end of the Seahawks Stadium, Luke was to your right, and the stage was facing back over towards the bars on Occidental. And they had big, it was a full-blown concert set up. It was a full-blown staging and everything with the big screens and everything. So I was able to watch that and hear all the music.

0: You know, so I can technically say I saw Luke Bryan in concert.
1: Right.
0: Mostly the live part was like his forehead, but I saw all that.
2: Yeah.
0: But that was all just packed out. I mean, that was wall-to-wall people inside. Yeah. Hmm. And then I think they presented it on TV like they were going to go out because they showed a song on TV for Luke Bryan, but it was after the concert. Hmm. It aired on TV after the concert.
2: Hmm.
0: And it's like they went to it, but I was curious if TV treated it like that. Oh, hey, Luke Bryan's playing. Let's go to him now. Because it was a recording.
2: Yeah.
0: You saw it, if it was on TV, it was a recording.
2: Hmm.
0: From like, you know, about from earlier, by a half hour or so.
1: Yeah. I didn't really catch any Luke Bryan.
0: Oh, oh yeah. He was doing all the songs.
2: Yeah.
0: All the songs.
2: He listed off all the things.
0: All the things. Mm-hmm. Yeah.
2: Good.
0: Oh, yeah.
2: Okay.
0: Oh, yeah. It sounded great. It was super cool. I mean, it was an event. The Seahawks did a really nice job with the event itself.
1: Well, there was a lot going on. It was a lot more than just a regular game. With the first game of the season, the only game, you know, it's not like they were playing while a bunch of other teams were playing. It's the only game in the country. So, you know, the whole country's watching the kickoff of the NFL season. Then you got the unveiling of the banner, the whole celebration of the Super Bowl win.
0: Yeah.
1: And you know, the flyby and all the things. There was a lot to organize last night.
0: Yeah, absolutely. And it's interesting. It's all made for TV, right?
1: Yeah.
0: Because, you know, there a lot of the things, if you weren't sitting in, like, elite seating at the 50-yard line looking down on the field, I mean, they were presenting it to those people.
1: Sure.
0: You know, if you were anywhere else.
1: Because that's where the cameras are.
0: Yes. And so if you were anywhere else, you didn't get to really appreciate that. You know, I watched Soundgarden. I felt like I was backstage watching the show.
2: Hmm.
0: Because, you know, I saw their backsides and, you know, the cheerleaders were all out in front. I mean, it was a full-blown thing with the drum line. It was a really cool show.
2: Mm.
0: And it would have been really cool if you were on the other side having it presented to you.
2: Uh-huh. Mm.
0: But it was obviously fun and the sound was great. Everything was good.
2: Huh. Luke Bryan, he's getting roasted on all social media things. I think I mentioned this yesterday because a lot of his songs are very simple and he just like lists things off. So like one of his songs is called Down Goes the Whiskey.
0: Yes.
2: And there's just people just on comments on social, just roasting him with, it's very similar to Wheels on the Bus or Pop Goes the Weasel. Like just very, I think we should play, I need to look at some of these to see if they're clean, but I think we should play some of these because they're pretty hilarious.
0: Well, what's the big song? What is the rain makes?
2: Whiskey, corn, or corn makes whiskey, so we need water or something.
0: Yes, makes my girl frisky.
2: Yeah.
0: And literally. Okay. I mean, seriously, we could all knock down a half a bottle of something, and we could have written that song in a heartbeat. But again, it's an infectious song with a great hook.
1: Yeah, it's the tune. That's the hard part.
2: Fart goes the butt, down goes the volume.
1: Wow.
0: Well, see, again, as a country artist, I mean, this is what happens when you go on those shows, right? So he's an American Idol judge.
2: Uh-huh.
0: And to me, that shows you too much. It takes away that country cool or, you know, that rock star status that you have. And, and country stars, they're rock stars.
1: It definitely personifies you when you're on that show.
0: Yeah.
1: It makes you a regular person.
2: Sure.
0: It does. I mean, the Maroon 5, they lost their mystique when they put Adam Levine on there. Look at the Shelton kid. You know, he's over there on the NBC The Voice show. And you know,
1: I don't think he is now, is he?
0: I don't even know.
1: Or did he come back? Blake Shelton?
2: I don't know.
0: I don't know. I
2: don't think he is.
0: What does he do for a living? He manages his own marriage demise rumors and sings an occasional song somewhere.
2: Yeah.
0: But I mean, he's got all the country mystique. It's weird to see, you know, I started to spend more time learning Blake Shelton's music after I knew him from The Voice. Mm-hmm. And it's like, boy, this guy's a lot cooler than I thought. But the humanization, the only guy that's been able to pull that off, I think, successfully is Lionel Richie.
2: Mm.
0: Lionel Richie is that guy. And it's
2: Lionel.
0: Fine.
2: Lionel.
0: He's cool. He's got it. I mean, he's Lionel Richie. He's authentic. But the others, it feels like it takes their cred and throws it out the window.
2: Slam goes the door. Break goes the heart. To the bar goes a truck. These are lyrics to his actual song. Buzz goes the neon. Jukebox goes to Whiteley. What? There goes that love. It literally, he's just listing things. That
0: he's
2: is
0: listing.
2: His entire shtick.
0: Can you Googleize the margarita song? One margarita, two margarita.
2: Yeah, there's another list.
0: Listing off the margaritas there.
2: Oh, yeah.
0: Isn't it funny? We're criticizing him, and this is exactly what we would do. We'd come up with a list of things and then say, AI, write this for us.
1: Right. make me a bazillion dollars.
0: Make music for me, please.
2: That one's one margarita, two margarita, three margarita shot.
0: Yes.
2: So there you go.

0: go. That's
1: that's it.
0: Don't worry about tomorrow. Leave all your sorrow out here on the floating dock.
2: That's the thing.
0: Just simple.
3: Does his nephew, who's in middle school, get a cut for writing that?
1: Well, the one that's kind of fun to me, the country girl Shake It For Me. You know, that song, it starts off pretty cool. That's the song I got a big chunk of, and I knew the words to that. So I was that guy singing along there on Occidental.
0: I actually hate that song.
1: Oh,
0: so much.
1: See, I
0: can't hate a song more than I hate that song.
1: It's interesting because people are like, it's kind of a sexist song.
0: Yeah.
1: Because he's basically saying, got a lot of boom in my big truck and open up the doors and turn it up.
0: Yeah.
1: And then, you know,
0: still don't like it.
1: He's got her hopping up on her daddy's toolbox.
0: No,
1: I'm saying, why would you like that?
0: Right. Because
1: he's basically saying,
0: this song starts, hey girl, go on now.
3: Hey girl.
0: Hey girl.
1: Yes.
3: Hey girl.
0: Oh, God. No, that song's terrible.
1: He sings it. The part that I have a hard time singing along with is when he starts singing for the catfish down in the creek. And again, if you read the lyrics, I mean, it's an infectious song if you hear it.
0: Shake it for the birds, shake it for the bees, shake it for the catfish swimming down deep in the creek. For the crickets and the critters and the squirrels, shake it to the moon, shake it for me, girl. That's a terrible song. How is this even a hit song?
1: No, but that's
0: terrible.
1: But again, but it's the way it sounds.
0: It does. Oh, God. I don't know.
3: We should be country music writers.
1: See, but this is, I mean, that's country music, though, right?
0: Shake it for the young bucks sitting in the honky tonks, for the rednecks rocking till the break of dawn, for the DJ spinning that country song.
1: Come on. He does the country thing.
0: About that song.
1: See, I've talked to a lot of women who don't like that song because he's basically saying, hey, girl, shake it for me. But
0: I mean, he literally is, like 19 times.
1: Yes.
0: Yeah.
1: But he's got a lot of boom in that big truck.
0: Wow.
1: He's open up the doors and turn it up.
0: This is the song you chose to memorize. Like, you were like, if I need to, I can go on stage and sing Shake It For Me.
3: You know what? It might be time to branch out.
1: There might be time.
3: Karaoke. You've got your one song, maybe. This is number two.
1: But again, it's the way he sings it. What makes it hard, you know, because the catfish and the things, the guys in the bar and the honky tonk. It's like, it's one of those, you can't keep up with the song.
0: Yeah, it's lyrically magical.
1: Yeah, well, again,
0: hard to keep up with.
1: It's country music. We've come a long way since your dog died and you're drowning your whiskey.
0: Well, maybe she should shake it for his dead dog. You know, she's shaking it for everything else. Right. Why not shake it for the dog down deep in the ground?
1: Deep in the creek.
0: The dog's dead,
1: the dog
0: though.
1: Deep in the ground.
3: Can I say something that might be controversial?
0: Yes.
3: I think shaking it is overrated. It's really not that big a deal. If I'm going to spend a whole song begging a woman to do something, it's not going to be shaking it.
1: In his defense.
3: That could be entertaining. It could be kind of fun, but really, you're going to spend a whole song trying to get her to shake it.
1: In his defense, and as a guy who owns a cowboy hat because I watch Yellowstone, all I'm saying is the culture. If you go to a country show, there are lots of women that wear the outfits.
0: Oh, for sure.
1: They've got the whole sexy cowboy hat, cowgirl boots, and they got the short shorts and all the things. And they want to shake it for you.
0: Sure.
1: They want to shake it for you and the squirrels and everybody else.
0: Sure.
3: They're shaking it for the squirrels, are they?
0: And the crickets, Dave.
1: Yes.
0: And the crickets.
1: The catfish swimming down deep in the creek.
0: You can shake it for anything.
1: And the guys at the honky tonk.
0: Shake it to the moon.
1: Yes.
0: Shake it.
1: I think you might mean something else by that one.
0: Shake it. What do you think he means?
1: Shake it to the moon.
0: Like your buns?
1: Yeah.
0: Oh, but isn't she currently shaking her buns?
1: Well, I guess. I mean, I didn't analyze the song this way.
0: You just had it memorized.
1: I'm just picturing her in this girl hopping up on the toolbox in the back of his daddy's truck, and he's got a lot of boom.
0: He doesn't even have his own truck. God, don't shake it for this guy. He's driving his dad's truck.
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0: There's an honesty. It's just a way of life rather than the stereotype that we all see.
3: And an openness, just like, this is me, this is who I am, and what's up, y'all? You know?

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1: 6:15, here's what's trending now at Cafe 104.1. The NFL is back, baby. Seahawks kicked it all off yesterday, and what a way to kick off the season.
2: Here is May. Quick look was closed. Throwing it up in the air.
1: No, wonderful decision. I thought it was great. Seahawks held off the Patriots 13-10 last night at Lumen Field in a rematch of last February's Super Bowl, which, of course, Seattle also won. It is the NFL's official season opening game, a statement win to start the year as defending champs. They started the game down 10-0, but they came back. Is this going to be another second-half team kind of year?
3: Well, I don't know. I still am processing that game. I was there last night. Mm-hmm. And, you know, you have the luxury of watching on TV mm-hmm. where they're telling you all the things, right? I'm watching the game. I see Sam Darnold get sacked.
1: And
3: then next thing you know, I'm just kind of watching the game, caught up in the moment. I was like, wait.
1: That's not Sam playing anymore. Mm-hmm.
3: Why is number two out there? Wait, mm-hmm. what? Mm-hmm. Why is he in the game?
4: Because Sam got a boo-boo.
1: Sam did get a boo-boo. It sounds like it's good news. They have ruled out a fractured hip. There's something wrong with his hip, but he didn't break it. So they're saying that's good news. However, the CT scan was inconclusive. It was encouraging, but inconclusive. So they're doing an MRI today to try to find out more. Because they had such an early start, they have 10 games between this game and the next one. So he's got some time to recover.
3: Yeah, I stepped away from the game, found a quiet spot, and I called Patrice, and I said, hey, what's up? And she was like, well, she said this all along. She said, the hips don't lie, Alan.
4: Yeah, but also, walk it off, sir. Right, jeez Louise. Right. Yeah. It's not broken. Get back in the game.
1: You know, I was the guy going, he's fine. That's, he's fine. He'll walk it off. He's fine. Sure, okay, he's going into the tent, but they're going to check him out. He's going to be fine. He's fine. He's questionable. That means he could come back, right? He's fine. Okay, he's out for the game, but he's fine.
4: Bro, rub a little Ben Gay on it and call it a day, right? Yes, like, what happened to these people?
1: Oh, you're going
4: to
1: get all fancy.
4: Right.
1: Just dirt.
4: Dirt.
1: Just rub a little dirt on it.
4: Well, if dirt's not working because they're on a turf field, they might not have dirt available, but they've got some Ben Gay back there.
1: Those little rubber pellets.
4: Right, just rub some crumb rubber on there and get back to work. We pay you enough money.
3: Unbelievable.
4: Golly.
3: You know, here's the thing about this game last night. It doesn't make sense that we won that game, right? I mean, Patrice, how many unanswered points?
4: Good. Obviously, we had a lot of unanswered points, like 13.
3: Yeah, 13 unanswered points. And we're down 10-0. We're going nowhere fast. Drew Locke is our quarterback. Nothing's working. It took Drake May to throw, three interceptions in the same quarter? All in the fourth quarter? Yeah, he threw all those interceptions?
1: I thought one of them was before that.
3: Second half, maybe. But then why the heck did he throw that pass? Because they were in field goal range to tie the game. They had that locked
1: in. It was dumb.
3: In.
1: It was really, really dumb. And he threw off balance off his back foot, like just sort of a throw it up and hope for the best kind of throw at the wrong time to do that. There are those times when you have to take the chance.
3: Yes.
1: That was not one of those times. Mm-hmm. It was a horrible decision by Drake May.
3: And so, again, I always, in the back of my mind, just knowing how much money is at stake and everything, I always think about, you know, I'm glad to take the Seahawks win, and I'm not saying the game was fixed, but how many points were the Seahawks favored by? I forget.
4: Yeah.
1: Three and a half.
3: Oh, that's right. And they won by how many, Patrice?
4: Just three.
3: Yeah, interesting.
4: But where's the half, you know?
3: That's, they see, again, nobody scored that extra half point. Right.

0: Right.
1: So if you bet on the Seahawks, you lost because they didn't cover the spread.
2: Ooh. See that? And of course, a lot of people would have been betting on the defending champs.
0: Yeah. Yeah.
2: But somehow it was a 3-point game. Mm-hmm. And it always seems to work out. It's like somebody knew something.
0: Yeah, weird.
2: And again, I'll take the win all day long. But you watch that game. I mean, we lost that game all game long, right up until we won.
0: Mm-hmm.
1: The little bit of conspiracy theorist in me was wondering, was there some reason that they didn't want Sam to play this game? Did they pull him on purpose because mm-hmm. they thought Drew could win this game and they want to save Sam? Is there something else going on there? Because it didn't look like the kind of hit that would
2: Didn't they crumple him out. From what I saw, I thought they crumpled him up pretty good.
1: Mm-hmm. They crumpled him, but
0: that's football, man.
1: Yeah.
0: If you don't want to get crumpled, don't play the game.
2: Right.
0: You know? It's like part of it.
2: That's right. Coach, I don't want to get crumpled tonight.
0: Yeah, I'm not playing.
2: You know,
0: go try ballet. I don't know.
2: Right? Some of them do. That's how they stay in
0: I know,
2: good
0: the
2: shape,
0: footwork.
2: Right?
0: Yeah.
2: Yeah, footwork and all the things. Mm. But yeah, interesting game, fun game. I'm glad we won, but whew.
1: Yeah. Well, you know, if you think back to the last season, it's not like they won every game outright convincingly and we knew they were going to win the whole game. They win close ones. They did it again.
2: Well, and that's the thing. I mean, the Patriots coach, Mike Vrabel, less distractions this year. I mean, he dropped one of his relationships.
0: Yeah.
2: He's not dating the reporter anymore.
1: Jeez.
2: And so he probably focused on the game a little more.
1: Mm-hmm. Probably. It's a good point.
2: That's why we're so close.
1: All right. Other news, that gang-related shooting in Birch Bay. The suspects pled not guilty after their arraignments in Whatcom County Superior Court. Both men being held at the Whatcom County Jail on $1 million bail.
0: Wow.
1: I don't want to be on that jury.
0: No.
2: No.
1: Police in Marysville are investigating after somebody was hit and killed by a train on Tuesday night. Happened just before 8 p.m. north of the Grove Street crossing. Officers were at that scene for hours investigating. Police have not released details about what led up to the incident, so that part of the story remains under investigation. We don't know if this was accidental or if this was a suicide or what happened.
0: Yeah.
1: But I'm sure we'll find out in the next few days. Ferndale City Council rejected that proposed 0.1% public safety sales tax in a 4-3 vote. City staff warned that decision could mean there'll be cut to programs down the road as law enforcement costs keep going up and the city's population keeps going up. Bellingham, Linden, Skagit County, and Whatcom County all passed that same tax, but Ferndale said, no, thank you. Ciara and former Seahawks quarterback Russell Wilson announced they got another baby on the way. It's their fourth together, her fifth overall. They broke the news to their kids on video with Wilson counting down in Spanish, uno, dos, tres, cuatro, cinco, before revealing mommy's pregnant.
0: Aw.
1: The couple's oldest, 12-year-old Future, was thrilled, yelling, no way, the speculations were true.
0: Aw. Cute.
2: Adorable, but what does that mean for Future? He's no longer the Future. Right? He's being replaced.
0: He's part of the Future.
1: Yeah. Right.
0: Yeah. Is this one going to be named Cinco? That'd
1: we
0: be kind of fun,
1: hope.
0: Right? Yeah. Just start naming
1: hope.
0: Him with numbers.
1: And are the Mariners still playing?
2: I don't know. I happened to see the Mariners get a nice win yesterday.
1: Says here they edged out Texas 3-2 yesterday afternoon.
2: Cade Anderson gets his first win in the major leagues.
1: Look at that. Okay.
2: Great game.
1: They are home today, 1:10 p.m. to close out the series. Is that right?
2: I think so.
1: Okay.
0: Is it a tied series right now?
2: Yeah.
0: Yeah.
1: 1:10.
2: Yeah. I just, you know, we got to start winning.
0: Yeah.
2: You know, I think we're 6.5 out. Is that what it turned out? I don't know how the rest of the teams did later in the day.
1: We are currently 6 games out.
2: Yeah. So did Houston not play or lose? Interesting. All right. We're in it.
0: We're in it.
2: We're still in
0: we're
2: it.
0: We're in it.
1: We're
0: just so enthusiastic. We're in it.
2: We're in it.
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1: Forecast says mostly cloudy today and then becoming sunnier as the day goes on. A high of 72, another sunny day tomorrow. They're kind of pulling back a little bit on the rain, or at least pushing it back. We were looking at that on Saturday. Now they're saying maybe Saturday night into Sunday we see a little bit of rain. At the moment in Conway, it's 57. Lummi Island.

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2: Here's what I've never understood. There are cities in other countries that we all know and love, right? Yeah. And then you go there and you find out that they pronounce it totally different. Mm-hmm. Florence, Italy, you go there, it's not Florence, it's Firenze. Why don't we call it Firenze?
3: For real?
2: Yeah.
3: Florence has a whole different name?
2: Moscow. They pronounce it Moskva. Why don't we call it Moskva? That's what they call it.
3: Like Paris. Like they Paris? Say Paris, right?
2: Paris. Why don't we call it Paris?
3: Because then I feel like I'm trying to impersonate someone.
4: See, that's weird. Like when you're watching the news and then the anchor goes international for a
2: right,
4: minute.
2: Right, exactly.
4: You know, it's like, you know, elsewhere the volcano erupted in Hawaii. It's like, stop it. Right. It's Hawaii. Just come on.
2: You know, the Hawaii thing.
4: Yeah.
2: The tourist that walked up to the local said, hey, could you settle a bit? What's the proper pronunciation? Is it Hawaii or is it Hawaii? And the guy said, actually, it's Hawaii. And she says, thank you very much. And he says, you're welcome.
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1: You've got new mail.
2: There's a letter in your mailbox.
3: You've got mail.
4: Okay, this is a developing story.
5: Ooh.
4: I was all excited. We got this this text from an unidentified 833 phone number. I don't know where that is.
5: I don't know.
4: But it says someone at Whatcom Middle School sent you a compliment, and then it's got a link. Now, I am afraid to click on links here.
5: Yeah.
4: Because it's been so beaten in our heads that you don't want to fall for a scam. But you followed up on this, and it is a scam?
5: Well, this is happening for all teenagers right now. It's like rampant. I think my kids have received, I don't know, dozens each of these things saying that, like, there's a kid at this school who sent you a compliment, and then you're supposed to click the link to go view the compliment. Like, it's supposed to be like an anonymous, someone likes you kind of secret admirer type situation.
4: Just before you go on, just to make sure I understand.
5: Yeah.
4: No, nobody complimented us?
5: I mean, sorry.
6: Nobody did.
4: There wasn't a compliment?
6: No.
5: No, okay. So what happens is you click the link, and if you're on your phone, what it does is it prompts you to download the app, so you have to get the app in order to view the compliment. And as you're downloading the app, it asks for your school, your name, how old you are, so it's harvesting your data. And then what it does once it completes installing the app is it literally goes and it will send a text message to everyone in your contact list saying the same thing. So it'll say, because you just gave it your name, your school, and your age.
4: Wow.
5: So it'll go and it'll say, like, if Alan's in my contacts, it'll say someone from Ferndale High School just sent you a compliment. So now all of your friends are going and downloading the app.
4: So it's LinkedIn is what it is.
5: Basically, for kids.
6: So, and by the way, if I got a text saying a high school kid is complimenting me, just delete. Dave, to answer your question, the 833 area code is a non-geographic toll-free prefix with no specific city, state, or regional affiliation. It covers the entire North American numbering plan region, including the United States, Canada, and parts of the Caribbean.
4: So if you get a text from an 833 area code, just assume it's a scam.
5: Totally. Yeah.
6: Absolutely.
4: Fine.
5: So school districts across the nation are warning people about this. You'll see, like, the URL is like get picked or you've sent a compliment. So if you're a parent out there, tell your kids right now.
4: Can somebody compliment us, please? I was all worked up. I'm like, hey, somebody at Whatcom Middle School compliment. Is it a teacher? Is it the principal? Is it the
5: middle school cheerleaders?
4: Who is it that complimented
5: us?
6: You know, but seriously, isn't that our mindset? There's a thing on Facebook. Yeah. Apparently there's Facebook dating. I'm not on any dating app. I never will be. I've told all my friends. If I go on a dating app.
5: I think you don't even have to sign up for Facebook dating. It used to be like if your status was single, you were just opted into Facebook.
6: So I don't have a status.
5: Uh-huh.
6: I just went status free.
5: Okay.
6: I didn't want to do anything. I didn't want to adjust anything. Uh-huh. I didn't want questions, nothing. And then next thing you know, I get this message that someone on Facebook dating thinks you're kind of something.
5: Hello.
6: And then, of course, I'm over here. I wonder if it's real. I mean, maybe, you know.
5: Maybe it's Jen or Jennifer.
6: Maybe it is.
5: Hello.
6: Right.

0: Eight.
1: It is. Mm. We all want those things, right? Like that speaks directly to our nature of who we are. It's like someone gave you a compliment. Well, that would feel good. I would like to see that compliment. What if it's that cute boy from, you know, homeroom that I was looking at? Like that, it very much speaks to the insecurities of school-age children.
0: Well,
2: or adult men who are like, who's that Facebook dating person?
1: But also same mentality, middle school and, you know, middle-aged men, same thing.
2: It's all the same. Yeah,
0: our listeners are very aware of our insecurities.
2: Uh-huh. Yes, they are.
0: One of our very favorite listeners just texted, I love you guys and really enjoy the show. Thank you.
1: We got a compliment.
2: There we go. A real one.
0: Right.
2: Fishing for compliments.
0: We love you too.
1: We only got one, though.
2: What do you like about us?
1: Be more specific.
2: Yeah, which one of us?
1: Which one of us do you like most?
0: Give us all the details.
2: Oh, man. We're literally asking for that for real. Just in case you're wondering.
1: It's 360-676-5233.
2: It spells cafe. Yes, it does. That's us.
0: In fact, if you call us and tell us the compliment in person, you could be in a promo. Because we want to stretch that compliment out as much as we can.
2: Exactly. Yeah. Patrice, maybe you should give the number just one more time.
1: 360-676-5233.
0: Yes. It's job security is what it is.
2: Yeah. Sure. I mean, when the bosses hear those promos, they think people actually like us.
0: Yes. Right?
1: Can we run like the one promo through like a voice changer and that way we can just reuse it over and over again?
2: Oh, that's a good idea.
1: Right?
2: Aren't we already doing that with some of our promos? Oh, I'm not supposed to say that.
0: I love cafe.
2: That's right. Cafe is great.
1: I love cafe.
2: Oh my gosh. Dave is my favorite guy on the show. That Patrice is a hottie. Well, but she's talented and smart.
1: I'm a hottie on the radio. What good does that do?
2: Right.
1: Who cares?
2: Yeah.
1: Can't even see me.
2: How many times do you get the

0: Cafe, hi.
1: Hi, Alan. This is Ken. How are you?
0: Oh, Ken.
2: Hi,
0: we're
2: Ken.
0: Doing great. Patrice is here. Dave's right over there.
3: We're all here.
0: Hi, yeah.
1: Yeah, so to be very specific, Alan, I love everything that comes out of your mouth. You sound just like me sometimes, and I just really, really appreciate that.
0: Well, just to be clear, not everything. I mean, I did go to the game last night, and I had a big one.
2: Uh-oh.
1: Oh, well.
0: Big night.
1: Yeah, okay. So whenever you're on the air, how's that?
0: Yeah, right.
2: Yes, there you go.
0: All right, that's great.
1: And Patrice, yeah. You are like the smart younger sister that I never had.
2: Aww.
1: I so respect how you and your husband are raising your kids. Every time I hear it, it's like, cool. I wish I was that kind.
0: Can you speak up and sound a little more authentic? Dave, is there any music you can drop under the promo over here? Ken, hang on a second. Just for a second here. Just want to make sure we got this down.
3: What genre of music?
0: Is this the kind of feeling you're looking for? Yeah, just because he's talking about the family and the whole thing. We're a family station.
2: Yeah.
0: Okay. We're the station everybody can agree on at work. Moms in the backs of minivans can listen to us.
2: When do I tell him that one of my kids is in jail?
0: Okay.
3: How's this?
0: I'm sorry. Okay. All right. Let's go to the phone. Ken is on the line. Ken, you're
1: Hello.
0: On the air
1: Good
0: with
1: morning.
0: Cafe.
2: Good morning, Ken.
1: Good morning. You guys are so wonderful. I just wanted to let you know.
0: Thanks for calling the station that everybody can agree on at work. And from 9 to 5, no repeat work day.
2: Oh.
1: Well, I work from home, so I have it pretty easy.
0: There you go. The station at home, work, and on the go.
2: Yeah.
1: Right. So, Alan, I just wanted to say that I love everything that you say on the air. It comes out. This is you speak to my heart. A lot of the things that you say would come out of my mouth, too. So I feel a kinship.
0: I appreciate you saying that. And it's all about the love. And by the way, Pat Benatar's Love is a Battlefield is coming up.
2: Oh, wow.
1: Well, of course, there it is. And Patrice, I so respect you and the way you're raising your kids, your partner, you know, your husband.
2: Uh-huh.
1: You are the smarter, more mature, wise, younger sister that I feel like I have on the air. And Dave, I feel like you and I, we're like brothers somewhere. The meatloaf thing and the ketchup thing and the love of dogs. I mean, I feel such a kinship to all of
3: them. We should have a DNA test, Ken.
0: Yeah, Ken, can we have a little separation from you eating meatloaf and then going right to the dogs? Can we have a little separation there just so there's no confusion that Dave eats dogs or, you know, animals?
3: Wow.
0: Or, we just want to make sure no animals were harmed. But we are cafe critters and, you know, all that. You just go back to that part.
1: Oh, so, Dave, I just love what you say. I feel like you and I are sort of long-lost brothers. Your love of meatloaf and...
0: No, you said mutt!
2: No, he said your love of meatloaf.
0: No, he paused. He said your love of mutt and meatloaf. I mean, it sounds like mutt. You're like, you were trying to work the dog in there. Did you guys not hear that?
1: Hot dog.
2: He called it muttloaf.
0: Muttloaf? Wait, muttloaf could be a thing. Somebody write that down.
3: No, I'm not writing down muttloaf.
2: We're having a moment here that was really sweet.
0: Yes, I'm sorry. Go back to the program. We can edit.
1: Oh, well, but I truly mean that. I mean, I listen to you guys as much as I can, as often as I can, every day if possible. And I just find everything that you guys talk about, the real stuff and the fun stuff, and Patrice, you and that squeezy pig thing, I can visualize you sitting there just squeezing it with both hands. Yes.
0: Can hang on. Family station, that can be misinterpreted. I just want to make sure
2: pig.
0: Patrice is squeezing the pig, and I just...
2: It says thank you.
1: Again, Alan, this is where you and I are akin, because that's where my brain goes sometimes, but everyone tells me, it's like, what are you saying? What are you thinking? So I just love it. I just love you guys. You're just so great all the time.
3: Well, thank you, Ken. We love you, too.
2: Thank you,
3: my long-lost brother.
0: Ken, yeah. Can you just say Cafe 104.1?
1: Cafe 104.1.
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2: So I do a 5-minute stretch after I run or ride in the morning because it's important to stretch your limbs and your muscles after you have worked out a little bit. And usually they can fit 2 or sometimes 3 songs into that 5-minute stretch. Not today. It's a good thing we're running incredibly late because this is a full 5-minute song. And it's going to take up the whole time of your stretch. So if you wanted to go stretch right now, you got 5 minutes with this lovely throwback of Elton John.
3: Oh.
2: Sad songs say so much.
3: Okay.
2: Such a classic from 1984.

0: Patrice's Peloton song of the day.
1: I forgot about that song.
2: I love that song.
1: I like me some old vintage Elton John.
2: That one just gets stuck in your head, too.
0: It sure does. Very infectious.
1: Left my memory.
0: Yeah, how about that?
2: Yes.
0: Here you sing about sad songs, I come out laughing. I'm sorry. I just can't. This morning has already been such a great show. In my mind, I don't know.
2: It's true. Mine too. Yeah.
0: The call from Ken was just priceless. Mm-hmm.
1: It's been a fun day so far.
0: Yes. Mm-hmm. Karen texting in about Muttloaf.
2: She was working out this morning, lifting weights, and she said, I was listening to Ken talk about Muttloaf and almost dropped the weights on my head. Laughing and lifting is not a good combination.
0: No. You know, see, that's not good, too. No. You know, we're big in the gym community.
1: You need a spotter.
0: Yeah. Yes. Absolutely.
2: Although, if you're laughing hard enough, is it like shake weights? You know, like if you really get going.
1: That's a good point. Yeah.
0: Did those actually work?
2: I think they did. They were just so inappropriate looking, but I think that they were pretty effective for muscle development.
0: Were they really?
2: I think so.
0: Just hang on to the thing and it just vibrates?
2: Well, you have to like, I don't know.
0: It's not awkward at all.
2: I think you still had to do like the movement, but like it added some extra like things to it. So you're,
0: is that resistance?
2: No, it's not resistance, but it's like, you know how like, you know, if you're on a stationary bike, it's not as good of a workout as if you're on a bike outdoors, because you have to work the balance. And so you're working your core, like there's extra muscles keeping you upright on a bicycle outdoors that you don't have to use if you're on your indoor bike.
0: When I get out of bed in the morning, I'm a human shake weight. So does that help me? Everything's, I'm sorry, Dave, go ahead and give me that sound effect. We're right on cue here. I just, when I get out of bed, that's what it sounds like.
2: And then you just have to hold your arm to like stop it from going.
0: Yes, I'm just jiggling all over the place and all the things.
2: Oh, your neighbors are like, is he vacuuming? What is that vibration up there?
1: Well, what's that thing you stand on that vibrates now? That's the latest thing.
2: The vibration plates?
1: Yeah.
2: Yeah. Those look amazing. They're supposed to be good for like lymphatic drainage. So if you have any swelling or edema anywhere, it's supposed to be really good to like stand on the vibration plate and then have it just kind of shake the bejesus out of you.
1: I think the best use of those are those two guys that tell dad jokes.
2: They're the best.
1: They've got the full glasses of wine and they're spilling it everywhere. Are they telling dad jokes?
2: So, I do think we need a vibration plate in here. I think that would be fun.
0: That actually works. I mean,
2: I don't know.
0: I don't want to call out Victor, our sales guy, by name, but you know, he's got one of those little stair climber things that are literally just two pads and he just goes back and forth under his desk.
2: Those actually help.
0: It looks awkward when you're looking at him at his desk across the room.
1: Keeps your legs moving.
0: Yes, but is that really good?
2: I mean, it's better than not doing it, right?
0: But is it really helping you? I mean, if you watched Hard Knocks with the Seahawks, John Schneider was on that. He has that stand-up desk where he's literally walking on a treadmill.
2: Yeah, those are the best.
0: But he's not like power walking.
2: It doesn't matter. Any movement.
0: Any movement.
2: Yeah, motion is lotion, baby.
0: Oh.
1: There was just a study that came out that said if you add 1,000 steps to whatever you do on a normal day now, it has huge health benefits.
2: Yeah.
1: Just walking. Yeah. 1,000 more steps than you do now.
2: Which seems totally doable, right?
0: Our standards are so low, though. I mean,
2: so it'd be doubling your daily walk.
0: But you see, for me, my phone goes off. There's this little, congratulations. I'm like, what did I do? How did my phone know I did? You met your standing quota.
2: Oh, do you have it set to?
0: I don't even know.
2: Oh, well, you can change those goals. You know?
1: 10 minutes. That's how long it takes to walk 1,000 steps at a moderate pace. 10 minutes.
2: Let's go.
1: Yeah, big deal.
2: Yeah.
1: Go get it.
0: I went to the Seahawks game last night, had a beer and a hot dog. Next thing you know, I've met my standing quota.
2: Look at that.
0: You know, look at me go.
2: Yeah, I think I have mine set to 12 hours of stand. But it's not like standing straight for 12 hours. It's like you have to stand for 2 minutes of the hour to get that box checked.
0: What if you find standing for 2 minutes quite difficult?
2: Well,

0: That's started. You got to start somewhere, right? We all have a starting point. All right. Don't compare your chapter one to my chapter 12. You know? You got to start somewhere.
1: All right. I'm going to go stand up during the commercial break.

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0: 7:07, here's what's trending now on Cafe 104.1. President Trump has pledged to send every American adult $5,000 if Republicans keep control of the House and Senate in the midterm elections.
1: Wow.
0: The question is, do you believe it? That would cost about $1.3 trillion. It would require congressional approval. We already have a $1.8 trillion annual budget deficit. That's how much more we're spending every year than we're bringing in, $1.8 trillion. So we'd be adding another $1.3 trillion to that. Plus, economists say it comes with big concerns about what it would do to inflation. So would we really do that?
1: Well, that might help at the polls, right?
2: Well, that's the thing. Yeah.
0: All it has to do is convince some people to vote who wouldn't have otherwise.
1: Is that legal?
2: It seems like it shouldn't be legal.
1: They're buying your vote. But
2: indirectly, encouraging you to vote a certain way, right?
0: He's really just making a promise that if I have both houses of Congress, then I'll be able to get this thing passed. Mm-hmm. I don't think there are a lot of people who think that the GOP is going to retain the House. They might. They'll probably keep the Senate. Mm. But the House seems less likely. Mm. But I don't know. Could get them some more votes.
1: When I saw that headline this morning, I'm just thinking, God, a $5,000 bump would be nice right about now.
0: We all feel that way. Yeah. Who doesn't want to check for $5,000?
2: Sure. Yeah.
0: But what are the chances that's really going to happen?
2: Right.
0: And can we afford it?
2: No.
1: So you're saying there's a chance.
0: $1.3 trillion.
2: We cannot afford it, obviously.
1: I was watching that game last night, 10-0. There's no way the Seahawks are going to win this one. How are they going to win this game? And then they won.
0: Mm-hmm.
1: So you're saying there's a chance.
0: Right. Mm. Maybe if you do get that check, you could use it to buy the new iPhone.
2: Oh, okay. Oh.
0: Apple introduced their new foldable iPhone, first foldable phone from Apple yesterday. It's called the iPhone Duo. Starts at about $2,000. The phone opens like a book to create one large screen that Apple says is 80% bigger than the latest iPhone Pro display. It can also work partly folded.

0: supports the iPhone Pencil. It can be unlocked with an Apple Watch. Pre-orders start October 16th. 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Apple also announced the iPhone 18 Pro and Pro Max, featuring improved cameras, more memory, longer battery life, and Apple Intelligence support.
1: It looked, when I saw the Duo, the foldable one, it didn't look like it would fit in my back pocket. And that is always like my requirement.
0: Even if it's thicker.
1: Yeah. And it's wider. Like it seemed wide. And so if I was trying to get that into the back pocket, I don't think it's going to work.
0: Yeah.
1: Which to me is like a big hurdle to overcome.
0: Right. And front pockets are not an option for women.
1: Front pockets? What's that?
0: Right. Yeah. It's still so weird to me.
1: I know.
0: I remember the first time I stuck my hand in Lynn's jean pocket doing laundry going, wait, why doesn't that go down farther?
1: You got a knuckle in there and then it's like, oh, right. that's I can crazy. Put a penny in here.
0: Only 32% of American adults say they are satisfied with the country's K-12 school system.
1: Okay.
0: Where do you weigh in on that? How do you feel our school system is doing?
1: I feel like it's up to the parents to make the most of the education.
0: Okay.
1: I feel like our teachers are doing a darn good job with the resources they've been given. And I feel like they, for the most part, we have an incredibly caring and motivated teaching community to do what's right for the children. But I think the parents are falling short in their parental duties of getting their kids to bed on time so they're rested, making sure that they have access to food, even if it's having to leverage the school programs. I feel like parents need to do a better job.
0: Well, this new Gallup poll is pretty interesting because, again, about a third of Americans say they're satisfied with the K-12 school system, but two-thirds of parents say they are satisfied with their own child's school.
1: Mm.
0: So we like where our kid is going. Sure. We just think the overall system isn't very good.
1: Okay. I could see that.
2: I guess that's good news, right?
1: I don't know. I think you'd probably want more people. But I mean, if you look at it, our reading scores are way down. But again, you have to look at learning should start in the home, right? Like that's we bring our kids to school so they can be, you know, further educated on things that I cannot educate my child on. So I need to set some level of foundation for them. So if you're dissatisfied with your school, take a quick look in the mirror and make sure you're doing your part at home too.
0: You just brought up one of the two big concerns that parents bring up, reading scores.
1: Mm-hmm.
0: The other one is whether schools are preparing students for future jobs.
1: Mm.
0: Are we learning practical things? Does this really help kids succeed when they get older?
1: Yeah, I was just talking to another mom at the volleyball game last night. And since COVID, we're starting to see a little bit come back. But since COVID, it has felt like there is a real leniency on due dates or like what is actually due. And hey, this assignment is due Wednesday. But if you turn it in on Thursday, you'll still get 90% credit. And if you turn it in next week, you can still get, you know, 80%. Right. And it's like, no, in a job, a due date is a due date.
0: Right.
1: If you don't get that client that estimate, you're not going to get that job, and that's money out of your pocket. So, you know, it does feel like there maybe should be some more real world type lessons on deadlines or deadlines.
0: That
1: and
0: makes
1: failure
0: sense.
1: Is failure.
2: Yeah, I agree with that.
1: Yeah.
0: You spend too much time in the shower.
1: I feel like I could spend more.
0: 3 minutes is enough for a basic body shower. Another couple of minutes if you're washing your hair.
1: Okay.
0: But the average American spends about 16 minutes in the shower. Longer showers have less to do with getting clean and more to do with relaxing, warming up, or just enjoying your time.
1: Yeah.
0: One expert says most people don't need to shampoo twice, despite what the bottle says.
1: Yeah, that's silly.
0: Who does that?
1: I don't know.
0: But yeah, they say as water becomes more and more of a rarity, a scarce resource, we need to start cutting down our shower time.
2: People aren't going to do that.
1: Cutting down?
2: No.
1: Yeah.
2: Your shower's your shower.
1: And you get into a routine, right? Like, it'd be really hard for me. I'm trying to think, like, could I change up my routine? I don't know.
0: My shower is about 3 minutes.
1: Really?
0: Yeah, it's quick. I'm in and out.
2: Oh, I'm less than that now. I'm just boom.
1: I don't know that that's bragging.
0: You get up at 5:17.
2: No, I don't. I wake up at 3:47. I'm doing all the things. I don't wake up that. I mean, I'm up long before. I'm running late because I'm working on the socials.
1: But your shower time is 3 minutes or less.
2: Yeah, well, because again, I'm just good at hitting the vitals. I got big hands.
1: Oh. So that should be the real news story.
0: Right.
1: We should make a hand extender so that you can facilitate faster showers.
0: Okay, so your shower should be 3 minutes, unless you have small hands, in which case you can go six.
2: But just again, if you you can perfect things. There are people who are better at things than other people.
1: Sure, sure.
2: You know, I'm motivated. I'm a ball of energy in the morning. Mm-hmm. I don't even need coffee until after I get here.
1: Yeah.
0: Coffee.
2: And just again, the big hands, just soap them up, get the you know, they call it a face cloth, but
0: isn't the size of your hands proportional to your body? Like if you have smaller hands, you have less body. If you have big hands, you got more body.
2: You see, again, that's true.
1: That's
2: a very good point you bring up. I'm just saying that you focus on the vitals. You know, some of the stuff doesn't need the daily cleansing.
0: Okay.
2: Tell me I'm wrong.
1: I would tell you that you're wrong, but I don't want to further the conversation.
2: I didn't bring the conversation up. I'm just responding to a story.
1: I'm just saying all bits should get washed every day.
2: Again, there are vitals. You got to dial in on the vitals.
1: Like if your goal is just stench management, then yeah, the vitals are there. But like the rest of you also needs a good washing.
2: It depends what's on the schedule, Patrice. If you plan to spend most of the day alone, you know,
1: That's true.
2: You get off the air and, you know, just going to do a little binge watching, you know, if you're not going to be out there, you know, finding true love and executing the plan, you know, it's just you alone with a.
1: Yeah. Yeah. No, say no more. Yeah. Got it.
2: Just you gotta wash the vitals.
1: Got it.
2: It's all about the vitals.
1: Yeah.
2: My dad used to say PTA.
1: Yeah. Oh yeah.
2: Absolutely.
1: Dave, do the next story.
0: How about those Seahawks?
2: There we go.
0: Big win last night. Didn't look like they were gonna. They were down
2: 10-0. How many unanswered points,
1: 13.
2: Patrice?
1: 13.
0: They came back. The other big Seahawks news yesterday, the Khosla family introduced themselves to Seahawks fans officially yesterday. And boy, they went out of their way to say that big changes are not part of the plan.
3: I don't expect too many changes. Oh. How often do you get to buy a team that just won the Super Bowl? So the best thing we can do is not mess with a lot.
0: He doesn't expect too many changes. Too many. That reminds me of when I was working in Dallas for a radio station there, and they announced the changes that they were going to make. But everybody in this room is part of the team. You are all part of what we want to make happen.
1: Oh.
0: And then like 2 days later, that guy's fired. But the rest of you guys,
1: oh, no.
0: You are all part of the team we want, except you, you're out. But the rest of you, we want you to help make this radio station great, except you and you and you, get out. But the rest of you.
1: Yikes.
0: It's like that.
1: So you're like, you're part of the team that's getting fired.
0: Right.
2: See, I don't think they understand optics, this family. I don't. I'm a little worried about them, quite frankly. I am. Because, you know, again, it sounds like all three of them are going to play pretty vital roles in you know, and again, I mean, you know, obviously we got a little lucky with the Seahawks.
1: Yeah.
2: But Paul Allen, not to take away anything from Jody, but Paul Allen laid a pretty good foundation.
1: Sure.
2: And he built an organization.
0: We were very lucky.
2: The organizations that don't do well base it more on, you know, key marquee people. And they don't build an organization. And the Seahawks organization, you can't, and again, this isn't just the homer and me talking, from the person who answers the phone at the VMAC all the way through. I mean, that's a professional organization. And you and I have been there. We toured the facility. Yeah. We saw how they roll.
0: That's right.
2: And it's just, they're that. They built it up that way. And they I remember when Mike Holmgren, he was our great coach and took us to the Super Bowl, did the thing. But he wanted to be like the vice president or general manager and I'll have all the titles. They went, no, that's not how a good organization works. We don't need one big guy just because he's the thing. And then when he's gone, the thing crumbles.
1: Yeah.
2: They built an organization. Pete Carroll left. There was a great organization. You know, there was a huge foundation. And so now you got this family coming in. Are we assuming that all three of these people are qualified to do the jobs they're going to do?
1: I think anytime you get three people with different opinions and put them in a room to try and get them to do something, it's not going to work.
0: The three people are...
2: Wait a minute.
0: Hey, wait. Ding. The three people we're talking about are Vinod Khosla. That's whose voice you just heard. His wife, Neeru, and their son, Neil. And yeah, they say they're very close and they communicate well. So there's no worry about the overlap or difference of opinions.
2: Sure. So they communicate well, and that's why they have a lovely family.
1: Sure.
2: Now there's this, you know, major organization. And again, I don't know, but I mean, their optics are terrible so far. They shouldn't even be answering these questions. They should be saying, hey, we just got here. We don't know what we're going to do. I love everything we're seeing. We just won the Super Bowl. There's so many great people in this organization.

0: you know, we're going to try to keep up.
1: Yeah.
0: You know, we love what this family's all about, or the Seahawk family's all about, and we're happy to be a part of it now. But you can't come out and sit there and say, oh, maybe some changes. He came out and said, I'm a big Pittsburgh fan. He says he was taken out of context, but even he kind of bumbled the presser.
1: The explanation.
0: The explanation was even worse. And it's just like, and they just don't understand these optics. Hmm. Someone's just got to say, hey, dude, just, you know, we got you here.
1: Just call him up, Alan, and see if you can, like, coach him up a little bit.
0: Well, I mean, they need some of that.
2: Yeah. I will give them credit for putting themselves out there. They took questions for more than half an hour.
0: Yeah.
2: This is all at Lumen Field. This was before the Seahawks opened the season. They posed with a number 12 jersey with the Coastal name on it before they took the stage. We also got one piece of concrete news that I think you'll like, Alan. Hmm. The popular white throwback jerseys will make a return this year.
1: There you go.
2: I know you like the throwbacks, but they've only worn the blue. Now they're going to wear the whites as well.
0: My favorite is the blue.
2: Yeah.
0: The favorite, the white would be the away jersey, right? So that's, we'd wear that one on the road. Or is it the other way around?
2: No, that's right.
0: We wear the boring ones at home?
2: What? No, we wear the white ones at home. I mean, I'm sorry, the blue ones at home and the white ones on the road.
0: Yeah, that's what I'm saying. So the blue ones at home, I love those throwbacks. A lot of people are wearing those in the stadium yesterday. Yeah. But those are the colors of the team. You know, this whole neon thing and all that.
1: Action.
0: It's so strange to me because, you know, we're now a 50-year-old football franchise. We have some tradition here, and we don't really have a look. Hmm. We have kind of all, we're all over the modern ones. They just look terrible. I don't like them at all.
2: I didn't like them when they first came out. You weren't here for all of that because they were controversial when they came out. I've grown to be okay with them. I'm fine. I like the throwback ones. My favorites are everybody's least favorite.
0: The gunmetal.
2: The gunmetal blue. I thought those were awesome. They're basic. They're tough. I think those are great. No one else likes them.
0: Hmm. See, nothing pops there. The field with those uniforms, I don't know. I just didn't. I mean, we have the greatest stadium. There's no question. But I don't like the turf color. Hmm. And it's just an off color. And the gunmetal gets lost. And I think gunmetal is a cool color in general. But I don't like those uniforms. I want them to pop a little more. Hmm. You know, but... Again, maybe that's just, you know, being the traditionalist. I mean, the greatest franchises, they don't have to change all the things.
1: Sure. Yeah.
2: I don't know. Mostly, I think it's football. Go out and play a game. I don't care about the fashion show.
1: Yeah.
2: Just go win.
0: You know, it's funny you say that because yesterday I did something, you know, usually when I go to games, you know, if I do the press thing, I don't wear merch because I can't wear merch at, you know, the press box. And yesterday I went merchless. And I was a civilian yesterday.
1: You wore nothing?
2: Doesn't that feel weird when you're in the crowd?
0: Yeah.
2: Mm. Like everybody assumes you're rooting for the other team.
0: Mm. Yeah, and I just, there were lots of Patriot fans there. They didn't overwhelm the crowd, but you know, you definitely saw Patriots people there and everything. It was cool. People were cool about it. I talked to some Patriots fans earlier. They said, everyone's pretty cool to us.
1: Good.
0: And I noted that at the Super Bowl, too. Even when we beat the Patriots at the Super Bowl, they weren't jerks.
2: I like that about Seattle.
0: Yeah. And you know, it was noticeable, and the Patriot people were cool.
1: Good,
0: you know, they don't have Tom Brady to fall back on anymore.
1: Sure,
0: but yeah, I was looking at the crowd. I was like, oh my god, I want to wear something.
1: I thought you were going to get an AJ Barner.
0: I want an AJ Barner. How about him? He did a little something yesterday.
1: Sure did.
0: Yeah, big number 88. I just don't know if I have the build to be number 88. You know what I mean? You see, again, when you're a big guy, I'm 6'4".
2: What, do you need a lineman jersey?
0: Yes, yeah. And that's and to me, I need to work my way in. Like, I can't wear a quarterback jersey. I can't. Hey, look at that.
1: It's number three. Go for it.
0: You know, like 14 for like Sam Darnold. I'm just like, you know, I could hear the whispers. Wow, Sam Darnold really let himself go.
2: So, like a Gray Zabel jersey?
0: Yeah, Gray Zabel would be a cool jersey to have. But you got to go back. I mean, you got to go like Hutchison. You know, and
2: oh, there you go.
0: You know, that would be a good one.
2: Right.
1: Yeah.
0: I mean, that would be ideal for, yeah, for
2: Walter
0: me.
2: Jones.
0: I don't know if I could pull that one off.
2: Oh, okay. I thought you were going to say something disparaging about Walter Jones.
1: Ah.
0: I know Walter Jones. I shared a cigar. I gave him one of my Arturo Fuentes once.
1: After you had already smoked some of it?
0: No.
1: Oh.
0: No, I
2: one of the greatest Seahawks to ever play the game.
0: I'm not trying to be name drop guy here, but.
1: I thought you literally were saying you shared a cigar. Like, you have a little, I'll have a little.
0: No,
1: you
0: bought some.
2: Yuck.
1: That's what I was saying. That's gross.
2: That's,
1: But you gave him a cigar.
0: Yeah.
1: Okay.
0: All right. He's a cigar guy.
1: Okay.
0: And a photographer.
1: Oh.
0: No. But yeah, he's cool.
1: Nice.
0: Nothing disparaging. I have nothing disparaging to say about Any of these guys.
2: That's good. You had me worried for a minute.
0: No. Go Hawks.
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2: Mostly cloudy this morning, mostly sunny this afternoon, and a high of 72. They're now saying that little bit of rain that we're supposed to get is likely to come Saturday night into Sunday. Still going to see plenty of sunshine on Sunday, but a little bit of rain possible in the morning. Right now in Alger, 55. Ferndale has 56. And in Bellingham, 56. At Cafe, 104.1.
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0: All right, it's already 7:25. So I was out on the town. Remember I mentioned I played Camelot Golf Course over on Camino Island the other day?
1: Uh-huh.
0: And we went over to the old bar that's now called the...
1: Low Bar.
0: The Low Bar in Stanwood there. And met up with my buddy Wayne and Gary.
1: Yep.
0: And Wayne is a big fan. And I've told you this before, Dave. Of Dave's Big Fat Liar.
1: Oh, yeah. Mm.
0: And he says, all your games are stupid except on Thursdays. I don't listen to you on Monday,
1: okay, thanks,
0: Tuesday,
1: Wayne.
0: Wednesday,
1: wow. Great.
0: Or Friday.
1: Thanks,
0: but
1: Wayne.
0: I listen on Thursday because of Dave.
2: Wayne's picky.
0: Yes.
1: Wow, Wayne.
0: Yes. And so Wayne is all excited. So I don't even know when Wayne listens. They don't let me know. Hmm. But he goes, dude, I'm there every single Thursday listening.
1: Okay.
0: And again, I haven't texted him. I don't even know. But he's going to be there for Dave's a Big Fat Liar.
2: All right.
1: Go
0: that
1: Wayne.
0: That's coming up. But he went out of his... I want you to know. Again, I told you like a year ago.
2: Sure.
0: And then there we were talking golf and doing the things. He goes, hey, you know what? And I go, he goes, I was listening to you guys the other day. I said, oh, really? Well, not you. I mean, Dave does his thing.
1: Mm.
0: And this is my buddy.
2: Does he call in?
0: No, I think he did one time way back in the day.
2: Well, Wayne, call us.
0: Yeah.
2: Let's play this game.
0: He's a smart guy. And he is.
1: Well, let's see how smart he actually is. Wayne.
0: Yeah. Well, we'll see what happens.
1: Right?
2: Here. Don't be mean to Wayne.
1: He doesn't listen Monday, Tuesday, Wednesday, or Friday.
2: That's true.
1: Bro shows up for 20 minutes one day a week.
0: Okay, but here's the thing. We do stack our Thursday show.
1: Yeah, that's true.
0: You know, we've got misconnections coming up and all the things.
1: Yeah.
0: So, and then, you know, P&W Perks are dropping in 34 minutes.
1: Oof.
0: So, I mean, we got stuff going on today.
1: Yeah.
0: But again, he went out of his way to compliment you and your feature again.
2: Well, that's very nice. Thank you, Wayne.
0: He hates me on the show.
1: Mm.
0: I don't know why he showed up to the Low Bar.
2: Uh-huh.
0: I guess the standard.
1: He probably knew you were buying drinks.
0: Well, there's that.
2: Wayne likes being lied to.
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0: Mornings with Dave, Alan, and Patrice.
1: It's crazy to me. This is how we communicate. We spend so much time thinking about what we're writing when we could literally just say what we mean.
2: Do you ever get an abbreviation from somebody and then you feel like the old guy because you have to go to Google to find out what is TBF? I have no idea what that is.
1: Yes, to be, F.
3: To be fair?
2: To be frank.
3: To be frank.
2: To be frank, apparently.
3: Huh.
2: But I wouldn't recognize that.
1: Just
2: I'd
1: be
2: have to
1: frank.
2: Go Google it. And I always feel really old when I have to go Google some kind of an abbreviation like that.
1: But it's a moving target, so don't feel that old.
2: Because right.
1: I mean, this whole thing with these kids today, what's the skibbity BS?
3: Oh, yeah.
1: And whatever that is. And then Ohio randomly.
3: It's in there.
1: You know what?
3: Skibbity Riz, Ohio.
2: You see, what's the Ohio part?
3: No one knows.
0: Cafe this morning.
3: There was a guy at the basketball game last weekend that had on his hat, it said IYKYK.
1: If you know, you know.
3: Oh, and yeah. Ryan's like, what's Icky Kick?
0: Cafe 104.1.

7:34. Here's what's trending now on Cafe 104.1. Ferndalians, your taxes are not going to go up. The city has decided against joining a growing number of local municipalities in adding a new sales tax. The city council voted 4-3 to shut down a 0.1% sales tax that would fund criminal justice services. Bellingham, Linden, Whatcom County, and Skagit County all approved that tax. They've already started collecting it. Canadians and Americans are going to gather at the Peace Arch to mark the 25th anniversary of the September 11th terrorist attacks. The Northwest 9/11 Memorial Ceremony starts at 11 o'clock.

0: o'clock tomorrow. It's expected to draw more than 400 first responders, military personnel, public officials, and community members.
1: Hmm.
0: You remember how much Canada was our friends when that all happened, including taking all the flights that we wouldn't let land at our airports. They landed in Canada.
1: Hmm.
0: A Colorado man thought a neighbor was repeatedly honking his car horn at 3 in the morning. How annoying is that?
1: Super annoying.
0: Woke up to hear the horn just honking, honking, honking. Turned out it was his car, and it wasn't his neighbor. It was a black bear inside his Toyota SUV. The bear had gotten in the car, couldn't get out, was trapped, and it kept hitting the horn. At the same time, it was tearing up the interior as it tried to escape.
1: It probably had no idea what was making the horn honk. Right? And so it's trying to make, where's that noise coming from? Meep, meep.
0: Wildlife officials say drought has reduced natural food supplies. It's pushing more hungry bears into towns this summer. The owner opened a door and then ran. And the bear got out.
1: Smart.
0: Meanwhile, in Mooresville, North Carolina, Mayor Chris Carney is facing some criticism, and it's mostly because of what he doesn't have.
2: And you can see the mayor at least on a couple different occasions without wearing pants, which is a very big issue that's unethical.
0: Yeah. Apparently he's been walking around town hall without pants. He was caught pantsless in surveillance videos from 2024. Local news stations are now suing for the footage to be released.
1: Come on.
0: We haven't seen it yet, but the local news stations want it.
3: Wow.
1: Sometimes pants are restricting, you know?
0: Mm-hmm.
1: Like, you want the good ideas to flow. Sometimes you just gotta take off your pants.
3: Wow. I don't know if that's the verbiage you want to use there.
1: No. Also, you're a mayor. Like, get it together. Jeez.
3: He's acting like just about any other politician, right?
0: You know, he probably does most of his business on Zoom calls.
1: Right?
0: You need pants. The Mariners edged out Texas 3-2 yesterday afternoon. They are home today. Another afternoon game, 1-10. This one will close out the series. They still sit at 6 games back.
1: Mm. Good golly. 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
0: Cloudy this morning, sunny this afternoon, high of 72. We're going to get a little rain on the weekend. Now they're saying Saturday night into Sunday morning. Most likely time to get wet. Right now in Anacortes, 56. Linden, 59. And in Bellingham, 57 at Cafe 104.1.
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0: Today's game, Dave's a big, fat liar. 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
2: Yeah, call, get through, and next thing you know, you're in prime time, baby.
0: Bring your own noisemaker.
3: If you aggressively push the pig, it sounds different.
0: Okay, do it.
3: Ready? This is a regular pig.
0: Right.
3: Right? This is the aggressive pig. Ready?
2: Wow. That's aggressive over there.
3: I know.
2: When you squeeze that pig, just do the gentle squeeze there. I feel like that's something you hear in a pond, right? It's some kind of thing you hear in a pond.
0: Like a frog?
2: Yeah.
3: Or a pond duck?
0: Okay.
2: Like, it's like, is that something? Is that with the tide?
0: And a pig is from New York, and I'm going back to New York next week, so maybe I'll find a frog this time.
3: That sounds like a pig.
0: Right.
2: There we go. All right, let's meet our contestant. Hello, who are you, and where are you calling from?
4: Hi, I'm Heather, and I am calling from Southern Valley.
2: Sudden Valley. There we go.
4: Sudden Valley.
0: Instant
4: Sudden
0: Valley. Gulch.
2: There we go. I was a resident of Sudden Valley.
3: I thought you were going to say you got arrested. It sounded like you were.
2: Yeah, I guess at some point we all were residents of Sudden Valley.
0: I've lived there.
4: Oh, a resident. Yes.
0: Yes. Yes. Yes. Not president.
2: Yes. I was the president of Sudden Valley. No, my family, when we moved down from Canada when I was a young little baby, we went to Sudden Valley.
0: Yeah. I was gate 3. Where were you?
2: Gate 2.
0: Okay. Yeah, nice.
4: I'm still in gate 3.
3: Yeah.
0: Aww. Yeah, I liked gate 3.
2: Well, someday you'll work your way up to 1.
4: I love it out here.
2: The goal is to be a 1.
3: Is that right?
2: Yeah, you want a view of the lake.
4: Yeah.
2: Anyway.
4: I like the animals.
0: All right, Heather, you know how this game works, right?
4: Sure do.
0: Okay. You ready to do it?
4: Yes, I'm ready.
0: Okay. Feeling confident?
4: Sorry. I didn't hear you.
0: All right, yeah, the pig was...
3: I'm sorry. It's a very aggressive pig this morning. Sorry. Right, she said she likes the animals. I was just trying to make her feel it.
0: No, believe me, I'm pro-pig.
3: Okay.
0: I'm pro-pig.
2: Pro-pig.
0: All right, Heather, here we go. Number one, every lighthouse in the world flashes at a slightly different rhythm to avoid confusing migrating whales.
4: Oh, I say you're a liar.
2: You know what? I think he's telling the truth.
4: Really?
3: I think it's not for whales, though. I feel like it's probably like for ships, right? Like whales don't care.
4: That's what I was thinking.
3: Yeah. But like the Mariners out there, like not the baseball players, but like the
2: people. I will say this. How many times do you hear that there are all these rules involving ships and boats and things and whales?
3: Oh.
2: Right? I think we're looking out for the whales every which way we possibly can, and I believe absolutely they're on top of this.
3: I think he's a big fat liar, but it's because it's for Mariners.
4: Yeah.
3: Mariners.
2: Well, they need to quit confusing the Seattle Mariners with those flashing lights. That's the problem.
0: Heather, are you sticking with...
4: All you had to do was turn them off and they'd win. We'd be great.
3: Yeah, really. Mm-hmm. The ships would crash, but at least we'd have a winning baseball team.
4: Yeah,
2: sure.
4: Who cares?
2: I think he's a big fat liar, but you're saying what?
4: Big fat liar.
2: No, I think he's true. I think he's telling the truth. I'm sorry.
3: Okay.
2: And you say he's a big fat liar.
0: You, Alan, you say it's true.
2: Yes.
0: Patrice, you say I'm a big
3: with
0: fat
3: Heather.
0: Liar.
3: Yeah, Heather and I think you're a big fat liar.
0: Heather, are you sticking with that?
4: I'm sticking with it.
0: Heather, whale migration is a long seasonal journey that whale species take between cold feeding grounds and warm breeding areas. And while they're migrating, they don't care a bit about the the lighthouses. I totally made that up. I'm a big fat liar.
2: Wow. I guess I'm the only one looking out for whales on the show.
0: So
2: I guess.
0: So you're the environmentalist here.
3: Wow. Yeah. Who would have thunk it?
2: Yeah. Right.
0: Heather, you're 1-0. Here we go. Number two.
4: Okay.
0: We're going to stick with the animal theme on this one. In fact, we're going all animals all day.
3: Oh, wow.
0: Today. Heather, penguins can recognize themselves in mirrors, but only underwater.
4: What?
0: Penguins can recognize themselves in mirrors, but only underwater.
4: Why are there

0: near is underwater?
1: Great question.
0: So, no, you're lying again.
2: I think he's telling the truth.
1: I'm with Heather on why are there mirrors underwater, Dave? And right. You're a big feller.
2: I think there's something to do with research, and it's true. Jacques Cousteau might be involved. I don't know.
3: Heather, you say I'm a big fat liar?
0: Yes, I do.
3: Heather, penguins have flattened corneas and flexible lenses that let them see clearly both underwater and on land. It has nothing to do with whether or not they're underwater. I've totally made that up as well. I am a big fat liar.
1: You should have seen the confident stance of Alan Fee for just a moment till you crushed his dream.
2: I guess I'm the only one looking out for penguins this morning.
1: Too, yeah. Underwater, in fact.
2: Underwater, where it matters.
1: Oh, gosh.
3: All right, so far. So far, I've only lied to you. Let's see what happens on number three, Heather. Again, sticking with the animal theme, a sloth's fur grows backwards from most mammals. That way, the rain runs off of it while it hangs upside down.
1: Wait, what?
2: What?
3: You know how when you pet a dog, if you pet from the head to the tail, you're going with the grain? But if you go the other way, you're pushing.
1: Oh, yeah. Like velvet. Oh. Like there's one way to velvet, and then if you go the other way, it's okay.
3: Sloths are backwards from almost every other mammal because they hang upside down, and that way the rain.
0: Yeah. I don't think so.
2: That's absolutely true.
1: I think that's true, too, actually. Like, that kind of makes sense, especially because they're hanging. And so, like, if they're hanging.
0: So it's backwards because they're hanging?
1: Yeah, because they do a lot of hanging, right? Like, is that also. I think that that's true for some weird sloth reason. I don't know.
2: True.
0: I feel like you guys do know about sloths.
2: We do. We're very big in the sloth community. Move about as fast as a sloth.
0: Okay. I'm going to go with Patrice because it's just worked so far.
1: That's right. Ellen, it doesn't matter. You're 0-2 at this point. It doesn't matter.
2: I'm just looking out for the animals over here. Yeah, Dave's lying to everybody about everything. I'm looking out for the animals.
0: And I appreciate that so much. But I want to win, too.
1: That's right.
3: So, Heather, which are you saying? Is that true or am I a big fan liar?
0: True.
3: You're saying true.
1: Yeah.
0: I'm just going with the truth. Really?
1: Yeah, that's good. I feel good about this.
0: Ugh. Okay, yeah.
3: Heather, a sloth's fur grows the opposite way of most mammals so that the rain will fall off of it. That's true. You just went 3-3. You schooled me. And you just won that prize. Dang.
1: Heather does like the animals. Heather, you just got yourself a $25 to Cruisin' Coffee and a pair of 1-hour passes to Mach 1 Adventure Park.
2: Mach 1.
0: Awesome.
3: Nice job.
0: Awesome.
3: Heather, I want you to brag to everyone you know about that today. It is not easy to go 3-3 on Dave's a Big Fat Liar.
1: So can she just walk around saying that I am smarter than Dave Walker?
3: Yes.
1: And Alan Fee.
3: Is that really that big of a bragging point? I mean, you know.
0: My roommate's got some of it because she was kind of telling me who I should go with.
1: Oh, nice. Okay. Your roommate was saying, go with Patrice. She's smarter than Alan. Got it.
2: Wow. Wow. I gave the same answer. I was just looking out for the animals all morning. It's what I did.
0: And I really, really appreciate that, Alan.
2: Thanks a lot.
0: I just do.
3: Well done, Heather.
2: All right.
3: It's win that prize. Monday, we'll find out if you are prize worthy.

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1: Mornings with Dave, Alan, and Patrice.
2: Here's what I've never understood. There are cities in other countries that we all know and love, right? Yeah. And then you go there and you find out that they pronounce it totally different. Mm-hmm. Florence, Italy, you go there, it's not Florence, it's Firenze. Why don't we call it Firenze?
3: For real?
2: Yeah.
3: Florence has a whole different name?
2: Moscow. They pronounce it Moskva. Why don't we call it Moskva? That's what they call it.
3: Like Paris. They say Paris, right?
2: Paris. Why don't we call it Paris?
3: Because then I feel like I'm trying to impersonate someone.
4: See, that's weird. Like when you're watching the news and then the anchor goes international for a minute.
2: Right, exactly.
4: it's like, elsewhere the volcano erupted in Hawaii. It's like, stop it. Right. It's Hawaii. Just come on.
2: The Hawaii thing.
4: Yeah.
2: The tourist that walked up to the local said, hey, could you settle a bit? What's the proper pronunciation? Is it Hawaii or is it Hawaii? And the guy said, actually, it's Hawaii. And she says, thank you very much. And he says, you're welcome.
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1: 8:03, here's what's trending now at Cafe 104.1. That gang-related shootout in Birch Bay. The suspects made their first appearances in court. They both pled not guilty after their arraignments in Whatcom County Superior Court. They're both still in the pokey on $1 million bail. That means 12 local people are going to be selected to sit on that jury.
2: Hmm.
1: Or maybe 24 if they're separate trials.
2: Hmm. Wow.
1: I don't know that I want to be on that jury.
2: No.
1: New health report is highlighting how chronic poor sleep can affect more than just how tired you feel. In midlife, ongoing sleep deprivation can interfere with concentration and memory, increase stress, and make weight management harder.
3: Wow, you just described me.
2: So I know.
3: I'm a case study for that.
2: Great. Yes. Okay.
1: Researchers, I think all of us who get up there.

0: this earlier in there somewhere.
1: Got in from the Seahawks game after midnight last night.
0: Oof. Researchers and clinicians say treating sleep as optional can have consequences across your body. The basic message, simple. If you are routinely running on empty, sleep deserves a better place on your priority list if you care about your health.
1: I don't sleep, I wait.
0: 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Both of these new treats will be sold online next cookie season starting in mid-January along all the returning favorites. Wallet Hub just came out with their annual ranking of the happiest states in America. They rated all 50 states on 30 key metrics in the areas of emotional and physical well-being, work environment, community, that kind of thing. The happiest state? Any guesses? It's not us.
2: Like Delaware.
1: Rhode Island.
2: Oh, Rhode Island's a good guess, yeah.
0: Hawaii.
2: No. Oh, yeah.
0: They live in paradise, right?
2: Yeah, why wouldn't
1: they? Do they, though? Every time we hear about Hawaii, there's a volcano. Mm. There's just a matter of time before they sink into the ocean.
0: They had that hurricane go right past.
1: Yeah.
0: Hawaiians also have the longest life expectancy in the U.S. I did not know that.
1: It's all those coconuts.
0: Is that what it is?
1: Yeah.
0: At the bottom of the list, West Virginia, the least happy state overall.
1: Oh, just go to one of their diners in the morning.
0: Washington? We're number 19.
2: Okay.
0: That's not bad.
2: Okay.
0: We're above average.
1: Hey, 19.
0: Apparently the weather knocked us down a few pegs.
2: Sure.
0: We didn't have great weather.
2: Yeah.
0: Although New Jersey came in second, and they got pretty much the same weather we do, don't they?
2: I would think so.
0: Maybe it doesn't rain as much. I don't know.
1: Yeah, but they have a lot of terrible things in New Jersey.
0: We still have months to go before 2026 wraps up, but Nameberry is already looking ahead to the top baby name trends for next year. They say next year will be one of extremes for baby names, with more parents choosing unique names than ever before. Here are some of the things they predict will be trends. Name maxing. Everything's being maxed now. Baby names, no exception. This trend has parents blending two beloved names into one. Like Leovani, a blend of Leo and Giovanni.
2: Mm.
0: Or Liliette, a mix of Lily and Juliet.
1: I just met a Sarah Beth.
2: Oh.
1: All one word.
2: Oh. Okay.
0: There you go, name maxing.
2: Mm-hmm.
0: Odyssey names. Names out of the movie. Athena, Apollo, Calypso, Castor, Helen, Homer. Moonstruck names. Lunar-themed names. Obviously, Luna. But Esmeralda, Luann, Rhiannon, Sia, all moon-related names.
1: What about Bitcoin?
0: There you go.
2: Doge.
1: Right? Baby Doge, baby Bitcoin.
0: They predict the World Cup will still have an effect on baby names. Enzo, Jude, Yamal. Names out of the World Cup. Medieval names will be big. Arthur, Agnes, Oswald, Winifred. And coastal names. Names inspired by nature. Cove, harbor, reef, tide. That kind of thing. And finally, it was a close first game of the NFL season last night. In the final minute, New England had a chance to either go for a touchdown or settle on a field goal to tie Seattle. And Patriot quarterback Drake May decided to go for it all, baby. Despite the fact that he was off balance, throwing off his back foot, he threw it into the end zone where it was intercepted. Seahawks win the game. It was pretty glorious.
1: You know, I felt so bad for the Patriots. Oh, wait a minute. I did. I'm sorry. Like, wait, what was I thinking?
0: Let's relive that moment, shall we?
1: Oh, yeah.
0: Because it was pretty good.
3: Here is May. Quick look was closed. Throwing it up in the end zone. Did he get the feet down? Job! Yes! Pick! A terrible decision.
0: Aw. We should mention that the Patriots had their starting quarterback. We had our backup quarterback. Mm-hmm. Sam Darnold out on the

0: first drive with a hip problem. Sounds like he's going to be okay. Maybe there's more testing to be done today.
1: Well, the hips don't lie. I mean, yeah.
0: Right? And yeah. It's not broken. But Drew Locke played almost the whole game and, you know, did well enough to get the win.
2: Oh, it's the same thing every week. It's don't know when my number's going to get called. I've done everything up to this point, from elementary school, middle school, high school, college, to be ready for moments like this. It'd be a shame if I wasn't ready. Prep, prep, prep, be ready. Like, it's going to be the first drive, which it ironically ended up being that tonight. But, man, take care of the football. I know what kind of defense we have. I know the weapons we have on offense. Take care of the football. Put in these guys' hands. Let them make plays, and we'll see what the scoreboard looks like at the end of it.
0: It was pretty typical Seahawks football. I mean, you can't really point to the one guy and say that's who won the game for us. It was a team effort, and that's what they strive for. And
1: well, Drew Locke throwing to JSN for 45 yards, that was impressive.
0: That was impressive. I didn't think JSN was going to make it to the end zone because he had guys all over him, but, man, he's quick.
1: That's why we pay him, right?
0: That's right.
1: He somehow finds a way. He really is that good. I know it goes without saying and all that, but... Yeah, he's really that good.
0: 1-0, a nice way to open the season.
1: Go Hawks.
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0: Forecast says clouds this morning, sunshine this afternoon, and a high of 72. We got mostly sunshine all through the future forecast, except for a little bit of rain. They're now saying it's likely to come Saturday night into Sunday morning. Other than that, though, like I say, still plenty of sunshine to be had. Right now in Anacortes, it's 56, Linden 57, and in Bellingham 57 at Cafe 104.1.
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5: They say the holy water's watered down, and this town's lost its faith. Our colors will fade eventually, so if our time is running out, day after day, we'll make the mundane a masterpiece. Oh my, my, oh my, my love, I take one look at you, you're taking me out.

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1: Ooh, hello.
0: My heart started pounding. Wanted to say hi, but traffic wouldn't let me. Didn't see your face, but what a booty.
2: Yeah, hubba, hubba, yeah, right on.
0: Smiley face.
3: I love it.
4: Right? This one's from Lake Stevens. It's Handsome Forerunner Guy. I was at the Arco today. My kids were acting like they forgot who I am and running crazy. You made a funny comment. I was trying to get the guts to say hello, but and you went to your car, and I didn't, and I'm kicking myself in the butt. You, tall, handsome, bearded, nice smile-oot. And I want to buy you some teriyaki to say thanks for today.
3: Oh.
4: Would it be a weird date? Hope you're not married or have a boyfriend.
2: That would make it weird.
3: Mm-hmm.
4: If it's you, tell me my name, and I'll see you tomorrow.
3: Hello.
2: At teriyaki.
4: That's right.
3: Is a smile-oot a like a smile and a salute a put smile. Into one?
5: A smalute.
3: A smalute.
4: I just read them like they write them.
2: Mm. I can't believe you were in Lake Stevens, because that's where I was, too. I was in Lake Stevens. Yeah, I was over at the Dollar Tree Lake Stevens last Sunday. Nice-looking older lady there. Grayish, blonde hair, short and fit person. I like them short and tight like that. You know what
3: Hello.
2: I mean?
3: Hello.
2: Yeah, I'm a big guy, and the next thing you know, you got a short little fit one. Yeah, very attractive. You were checking out before me, so, yeah.
4: Mm. Yeah.
2: Yeah. Yeah. No, David. It's tough out there. Lake Stevens, slim pickings, you know what I'm saying?
4: Sure.
2: Yeah.
3: You guys were in Lake Stevens. I was in Snohomish.
2: You were in Snohomish? I love Snohomish. I'm born and raised down there.
3: Well, darn tootin', because this one's called Coworkers. I work in the lobby. You work in that back of the office. We don't really see each other much except when you arrive and we say good morning as you walk past my desk.
4: However,
3: it is obvious we like each other. Next time you pass me in the morning, say, how's it going? And I'll know you read my post. Or just reply to my post online and mention where we work.
2: Interesting.
4: Is it really a misconnection if you see each other
3: right,
4: every
3: yeah.
4: day?
5: Maybe you just still don't have the gumption to say, ooh, I like you.
3: See, we've been saying good morning, but I want her to say, how's it going?
4: Yeah.
5: What if they say it and they didn't see it?
3: No one says that unless you read my post.
2: Gotcha. If you see something, say something. We've been saying that for years, Kevin. Come on now.
3: So how's it going?
4: It's not a misconnection. It's an absence of guts.
3: Right.
5: There you go.
3: Yeah,
4: right?
3: Yep. That's it.
5: Okay. Hey, I'm in Burlington.
4: Oh.
3: Hi.
5: Hey. State Road 20 at Best Road. Around 6:30 p.m. today, you passed me on my left. We were eastbound near Best Road. Smiles and waved back and forth. That made me happy. You were in a black older Mazda pickup, me and my work van. So hi, !
3: Hi.
4: Okay, this is from Everett. Oh, I can't even. Okay, YMCA mismatch socks. I'm betting there's more interesting things about you than the mismatch socks you always wear, but I'd still like to hear the story behind them. Superstitious? Time-saving? I've just been too shy to talk to you. Tell me the color combo you typically wear, so I know it's you.
3: Wow.
5: Mm.
2: The color combo.
5: Right? I love your palette.
3: Of your mismatched socks.
5: Mm.
6: Hey there.
4: Uh-oh.
3: Hey. Here we
6: go. Hot guy near Monroe, Snohomish County.
3: Wow.
6: Yeah, hot, muscular guy, 40-ish to 55-ish. You have stuff together and love blonde women.
4: Okay.
6: Yeah.
3: Wow.
6: Chicka-chicka.
3: Wow.
7: Lowe's Garden Center in Bellingham. We were both walking around the garden center on Sunday and exchanged multiple glances. Oh, oops. I was the guy. I was going to lean into it. I was the guy with the backwards.

0: Bird's hat and shorts, and you were the woman with the cart, and you were just so hot.
1: Wow.
0: Okay. Kind of works.
2: Sure.
3: Sure. Okay. Yeah.
1: Woman with a cart shopping?
0: Cart at Lowe's. That's as descriptive as I get.
3: Yes. Okay. It's good.
1: All right.
4: Nursing home baddie.
0: Oh.
4: Mount Vernon. You and your green scrubs almost slipped and died saving my mom. Your kindness only makes you even hotter. Period.
0: Get the motors running.
5: All right. Hopefully we've made a connection. Somebody out there heard it and went, hey, I think that's me.
6: Hey, that's me.
5: That's
6: hey.
5: Why we do Missed Connections every Thursday on Cafe.
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2: Hi, I'm Janice, principal at Whatcom Academy, the kind of school that's for everybody. 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The kid who asks 100 questions and the kid who'd rather watch a while first, the one who's reading chapter books and the one still working at it, all of them under one roof, and every single one of them belongs here. I think of a little boy who came to us so shy he could barely say good morning, and by spring he was leading the class garden project. I know a child can feel it, whether a place was really built for them in mind, and this one is. Preschool through fifth grade, small class sizes, right here in Bellingham. Tuition is $500 a month because a school that welcomes everyone ought to be within reach for everyone. So come see us, whoever your child is. There's a seat here with their name on it. Whatcom Academy,

0: Cafe this morning. It's Dave, Alan, Patrice, 8:31 on this Thursday morning. Dave has stepped away, has a bit of an appointment this morning, so we'll have him back for Festive Friday. We have a studio full of people here, and we really have Northwest royalty in the building.
1: I know, I'm a little nervous.
0: Yes. Mm-hmm. I mean, first of all, we must welcome Sarah Rothenbuehler, a friend of the show, fellow Seahome Mariner, by the way.
1: Did you guys graduate around the same time?
2: Oh, he's way older.
1: That's what I thought.
0: Way, I certainly feel way older. She's much more accomplished. Uh-huh. You know, see, this is the thing. You think you're kind of somebody, you're on a radio show, it doesn't matter. Uh-huh. In this room, I mean, we're nothing.
1: Yeah, oh yeah.
0: I mean, look at this.
1: We're button pushers at this point.
0: Why do we bring so many elite people into the studio?
2: Well,
0: I don't understand that.
2: You better say who else is in here. People are going to...
1: Just Sarah Rothenbuehler. Well, yeah. That's all I see, baby.
0: Well, the queen really is here. The queen. We'll get to these other clowns in a second.
3: The queen and her court.
0: Yeah, right. Oh, there you go. That's the voice of Sam Adkins, the last guy to wear number 12 as an actual legit player for the Seattle Seahawks. Uh-huh. And if I can just sidebar for a second, Sam was at the game last night. What do you think, man? 13-10, we win, but I mean, crazy.

0: Are we going to repeat as champions or no?
1: Well, you have to understand they didn't play any in the preseason. So yeah. All the starters were always in street clothes, and it looked like it.
0: Mm. Yeah.
1: You know, it takes it. But once they got in the flow in the game, second half was a different story. So
0: isn't it nice to kind of suck and still get the win?
1: Wow. Yes.
0: See,
1: thank goodness for the young quarterback, unfortunately, made this mistake at the end where he's trying to do too much instead of, I mean, not knowing the situation is the problem. See, you know, you say, all you got to do is throw it 16 rows in or find a seagull and throw it at her.
0: Right.
1: And then, but let's go into overtime and try to win it.
0: Sure. Sure. There you go. That makes perfect sense.
2: It does.
0: So, you know, the whole, you know, sucking part, we've got that down. At some point, we're going to get a win, Patrice.
2: Yeah, for sure.
0: We will. And let's bring
2: on
0: in
2: a show, you mean? As a show.
0: Yeah, as a got show. It. That's yeah. what I meant. I got know what it. You're thinking.
2: Yeah, no.
0: And look over yonder, Jake Locker, Ferndale legend and all around amazing quarterback, done all the things. I don't even know how to list off your resume anymore. You just do too much.
3: Well, I'm happy to be here with you guys.
2: You know what's funny is I'll sometimes be scrolling Facebook and like I'll see an old picture of Jake and it's like him in his UW uniform and it's like greatest Husky player of all time. And I'm like, let's see what the comments have to say about this. Surely there must be someone out there that's like, Jake's actually terrible. No, I know everyone agrees that Jake is apparently the best Husky of all time.
1: Jake is the Mother Teresa of Ferndale.
2: Yes.
1: Yeah. Nobody has a bad thing to say about him. So. Yeah.
2: Yeah. Meanwhile, his wife is on speed dial. She's like, I can tell you something. Let me in on this conversation.
0: Well, these guys are all in the studio here. Sarah, you got the Birch Golf Classic coming up here. This is something that you do. You raise so much money for our community. This is the granddaddy. If golf events here in Whatcom County in Northwest Washington had a major, the Birch Classic is a major.
4: Oh, thank you.
0: I mean, you bring in all the guys. Everybody comes in and plays in this whole thing. So it's coming up. Tell us where you're at with the Birch Golf Classic.
4: Okay, well, the Classic is actually next Thursday. We golf at the Bellingham Golf and Country Club. 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Plus our Trailblazers. I'm standing in between two Trailblazers right now. And
0: the Trailblazers. She brings in guys that know how to find balls in the trees. Yeah. That's what makes them Trailblazers.
4: Got it.
0: She said, will you play in this? Like, you're good at finding balls in the trees. You hit enough in there.
4: That's a key part.
0: Yes.
4: We bring in guys and gals that just are amazing in our communities and represent. We have people from academia. We have coaches. We have businesses, contractors, we have heavy industrial managers, commercial fishing, tribal, non-tribal. It's professional athletes. It's a really incredible melting pot of an amazing Pacific Northwest community.
2: When I've talked to Sarah about the people that are Trailblazers before, it's always an interesting group because you would never really see these people hanging out, right? Like you wouldn't imagine all of these people would be in a room together, yet here they all golfing together and all for a couple of great causes.
0: Yeah, so absolutely.
2: Tell us what you guys actually golf for.
4: Well, I just want to sidebar real quick. The businesses are like that too.
2: Yeah.
4: It's all businesses. I mean, businesses really carry the back of communities. And businesses have been demonized for the last 15, 20 years. And we're pretty incredible people that work really hard and really care about where we live. So this is an example. You look on our website and you look at all the businesses involved and the sponsors involved.
2: Yeah.
4: And what a gift. What a gift they are.
0: So Sarah comes in very prepared for everything that she does in her life.
2: Correct.
0: You get on a conference call with her, you're nervous because you want to make sure you get everything
2: 100%.
0: Right. She literally brought in a paper that's 3 feet long and it has all the sponsors. And I want to make sure I do this right. So Patrice, if we could just have you literally right now read off all the sponsors.
2: You know, it's 2 pages, right?
0: Is that 2 pages?
2: Yeah, but we can, I mean, we're here till 10.
0: No, let's start a timer. Let's start a timer. You've got 60 seconds to read all the sponsors. Okay, ready? On your mark, get set, go.
2: 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Thanks, Jake. 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

0: All right, we got that out of the way.
1: That was impressive.
2: That was good, right? That was good.
0: Great roster.
2: That's good.
0: All right, so it's a golf tournament, and all these famous people are going to be in there. Where is Sam as far as where, when he's teeing off? I want to make sure that everybody stays safe.
3: Well, we don't know that just yet because we don't have the draft until 2 o'clock this afternoon.
0: Oh, there's an actual draft?
3: Yes, and it's based upon the amount of fundraising. So the team that generates the most funds for a donation, they get the first choice. And it's always Jake Locker, first-round draft choice.
2: He does get picked first a lot. That's true.
0: I got to understand
4: this. That's only because Sarah puts me with the best other prize every year. She feels bad for me. So nobody is actually bidding on me. They're bidding on, like, the 10 Seahawks tickets or the Hawaii house. I'm always like, wow, you put me with the best gift. I wonder why.
0: Wait. I need to understand this. So there's a draft.
2: I intentionally have never explained this to Alan because I don't want him to go on the website and refresh every 35 seconds to be like, when did I get drafted? When did I get drafted? Because I think he would be obsessive about
0: this. Don't think for a minute.
3: Save the best for last.
2: Okay.
0: Is that what it is?
2: I will say you weren't last year. I do know that.
0: Don't think for a minute that I have any illusion like, well, they're going to choose me up there at the top.
2: Jake Locker who's going first.
0: So can there be a prize for last place golfer drafted?
5: You know what? There's no last place.
3: Yes, it's called a tennis racket.
5: Right?
2: That's funny.
5: There we go. But it is, if you look on the website, we take all the trailblazers. If you click on the picture of the trailblazer, there's a more in-depth bio behind that. Tells you things that they've done for community, introduces you if introduction is needed. And then they're teamed with a prize. And the prizes, we work really hard to have prizes that really represent the Pacific Northwest, or they're prizes that you just really are almost unattainable. Mm-hmm. So we've had like Corliss Winery. Sometimes they'll take you in their private jet, fly you over to Walla Walla for the day, take you on private tours, fly you home.
2: So cool.
5: And this year they're having you stay. They have a very private estate and winery, and they're letting two couples stay in their private rooms. And I can't imagine spending the night in a winery by myself.
0: Yeah. There you go.
2: You're going to let us loose in there?
0: If you choose me, I'll drive you out to Custer to Tony's Tavern, and we're going to have a sack of nuts and a light beer.
2: But you also get a hat.
0: Yes.
2: Don't forget the hat.
0: That's a good picture of me on there. You see that? I'm much thinner.
2: It is a good picture. Is that a new picture?
5: That has not been airbrushed.
0: That's false advertising is what that is.
5: That's a very accurate picture. But there's just, if you look through, there's amazing prizes. So the teams are really looking. We do this to motivate the teams and make it fun for the teams because they work hard to raise funds.
2: Yeah.
5: But anyone can donate to any team or donate to the I Just Want to Donate tab. 100% of everything donated goes to the recipient organization.
2: Because Birch Equipment underwrites this whole thing, basically.
3: 100% goes to charity that is raised.
2: Can I just real quick? So, Sarah, you mentioned businesses are sometimes demonized, right? So sometimes we are, business owners are the bad guys. But I think if you go and you look in your kids' sports jerseys and you see what logos are on the back of that jersey, you're going to see a lot of those same logos on this team's page right here. And so if you're like, well, I don't know, I'm going to make a donation to this, go take a look at those logos. And those are the

0: Eagles, they won their opener. That was an impressive win. Jamie Plankovich, of course, it takes a Seahome coach to win for Ferndale. He's a Seahome alum, of course. But Golden Eagles looking like a pretty good squad this year, aren't they, Jake?
1: Yeah, we had a good first week. It was fun to watch the boys compete and didn't make a lot of mistakes. When you do that in high school football, you give yourself a chance. And so we're looking to build on that and continue to kind of stack those performances on top of each other throughout the year. So.
0: Sure. When we make a lot of mistakes on this show, we just play Taylor Swift again.
2: Yeah. And somehow that's the one that those mistakes usually get recorded and repeated back over and over and over on a loop for us. So that's fun.
1: Yeah, sure. And I would like to just reiterate what you guys had shared about the golf tournament. I think, you know, you have opportunities to participate in a lot of charity tournaments when you are involved in athletics. In college and beyond. And yeah. So personally, this is hands down by far the most professional, well-run, and highest earning charity tournament I have been involved with. It's everything that is done to like a standard that honestly is humbling to be a part of.
2: Yeah.
1: And Sarah and her team at Birch they drive that ship. They are the ones that provide this experience for everybody that gets to be a part of it, because everybody that plays loves it.
2: Yeah.
1: Like, it's fun. People come to it because they enjoy it.
0: Yeah.
1: And the other piece is it's also making substantial money, like money that moves the needle for these organizations.
2: Yeah.
1: Where they get to consider and dream about doing things that maybe they never thought possible. And these are people that are engaging with those within our community that are struggling, that are having a hard time most of the time. And these organizations exist to care for them well, to love them, and to give them an opportunity to overcome the circumstances that their life may have been marked by to this point. And I mean, just as somebody, as a part of the community, I'm thankful to be involved, but I'm thankful that there's people that are willing to engage stuff like this so that everybody in our community has an opportunity, is seen and is loved and cared for. And I believe this tournament represents that in every way.
2: Yeah. So. We talk a lot about on this show, there's people out there that like to complain about the way things are. And you can sit back and you complain, or you can go do something about it, right? And that something could be joining your community and volunteering and cleaning up a park or doing something like that. And I appreciate that what Sarah Rothbuehler from Birch Equipment has done is she is not sitting around and complaining. She is putting together an awesome event, but that has raised over 12 years, over $2.7 million for these great foundations and organizations. So rather than sit around and complain, they're actually doing things about it.
1: You know, she's taking a stand to say, like, we can do these things.
2: Yeah. Yep.
1: These people can operate together. We can be a community, even if maybe you disagree. Like, there's people that probably don't see things the same way.
2: Totally.
1: At this tournament. But they have a great time together. They enjoy one another's company. They get to know each other. And when we have relationship, like, that's the thing that solves a lot of the things that we're trying to solve. The reason we can't solve is because we don't get in relationship.
2: And it's humanity, right?
1: Yeah, 100%.
2: Mm-hmm. We're all
1: humans.
2: She's
1: figured out a way to bring us together. And say, like, man, we're more connected than we are separate.
2: Yep.
0: Yep.
1: Let's make live it as if that's true.
0: The make it happen people are the connectors.
2: Correct.
0: And, you know, we suck up to guests on the show all the time, and we usually don't even remotely mean it. But in Sarah's case, I mean, Sarah does, I mean, everything you do turns to gold, right? I mean, you had the ski to sea team that won 4 in a row. She literally had to sit it out this year just to give somebody else a chance.
2: I know, right?
0: And then obviously this golf tournament, and oh, by the way, pretty successful business that you run.
2: Uh-huh.
0: I've just been blown away, and there's no secret that Patrice talks you up so much.
2: Yeah.
0: We're just so impressed with you. And then there's Sam.
2: Sam did all right, too.
3: Yeah.
2: You know? We like you, too, Sam.
0: Sam did all right. There we go.
3: Out of sight, out of mind. Like to operate below the radar.
0: Now, you show up. You don't have to be here today. You're golfing in the tournament. You're doing your part. You don't have to get up in the morning and talk to a bunch
3: kidding?
0: Of clowns like us. But here you are.
3: Come here and hang and support Sarah, because that big, giant heart of hers. I mean, you won't find anybody that cares more about the community and is so giving and so caring in the depth. It's so real, as opposed to just a token national foundation sort of a thing. No,
0: Absolutely.
3: This is real, and the lives that it impacts, the stories are incredible.
0: Absolutely true. Wow. Are we missing anything?
4: Well, thank you. It's a whole team behind this, and like Sam and Jake are both on the board and have just been, from the very beginning, such foundational support for this. And they're giving me a lot of credit, but everyone involved Jesse Everson, my coworker.

0: worker is just hand in hand, step by step, a huge part of this. And like Sam brings in tons of our well-recognized trailblazers, and that we just wouldn't have any connection, any way of bringing in. Jake has brought in just amazing people, and just they both give such incredible advice and guidance. You know, we run into things and we're like, huh, how do we handle this? Sure. And it's just amazing. It's amazing to be surrounded by an amazing team.
1: Well, how do we handle this? We'll put the chunky guy at the end of the thing. No one will notice. Just keep him away from
2: I am. I'm right here.
3: No, come on. No. Well, for our audience, if you want to go learn more about the two foundations that are receiving the money from this year's golf tournament, it's KeyWorks Life Saving Recovery and Wacom Skagit Detox Pioneer Human Services. Those are the recipients this year for the money that's being raised. Since for how many years?
0: Three. This is our third year.
3: Okay, perfect. Yeah. So you can always go to birchgolfclassic.com. You can learn all about those two foundations. If you can make your donations and help a team out, which is actually a local business there. And you can do all of that on the website.
0: And just as our criteria for the organizations that we support are, we really want to support organizations that are making a difference. That they're not, when you see people in crisis, there's that human element where you just want to make people comfortable, but that's not connecting them to a better pathway.
3: Right.
0: So we are really only interested in supporting the organizations that are giving people, getting them comfortable with the goal of connecting them to a better pathway.
3: Sure.
0: So KeyWorks is based in Seattle, serves Washington State. They help people, through the rehabilitation process, but also teach job skills, a variety of job skills with the goal of connecting them and getting them into housing and a job that's 120% over minimum wage. Pioneer Services, we've asked Wacom and Skagit Detox to create a pilot program. So people come through detox. What a hard thing to get through, and then where do you go from there?
3: Yeah.
0: We in our communities, we don't have that connection. We don't have that bridge. So we've asked these funds to create that bridge. So they have a program where they use peer staffing. So people that have been through this, it gets them a good job. They actually help navigate and connect people through detox to recovery.
1: Well, you just offer something here just real quick. There's two things.
3: You got a typo? What do you got over there?
1: No. Okay. This is first of all, Jim Zorn, boyhood, idol.
3: Yeah.
1: Right?
3: Uh-huh.
1: You know, and obviously Sam replaced him, and that's fine. But here's the thing. So I'm eager to meet him, but I'm finally going to get the recognition I deserve thanks to one of your people, one of your trailblazers, Sam McCollum, and let me tell you why. I've taken a lot of grief on this show from Dave and Patrice because way back in the 80s, I was the president of the Sehome High School Traffic Safety Club. And we went on and became the state champs. They had a competition.
0: Hats off to Coach Baker.
1: Yeah, Coach Baker. Okay. God bless his soul. We lost him this year, 110. If you know, you know. It's a Sehome reference there.
0: Stay alert.
1: Stay alert. He was 10-2, but they've moved that now to.
0: Don't forget that head check.
1: See that? She knows. She's very. So
3: was she
1: I
3: part
1: learned.
3: Of the traffic safety club?
0: Everyone at Sehome.
1: Everyone was.
3: Okay.
1: So I was the president. I was the one that would bring the drunk driver smashed up car say, hey, look at this. And so we submitted all of our entries and we were named the best one. Now, what are you saying Sam McCollum has to do with this?
3: I was wondering.
1: He was the Traffic Safety State Commissioner who awarded me the plaque, and I have a picture. So I can't wait to see him X amount of years later.
3: You have a picture of you and him?
1: Yes, getting the plaque. And so when I see Sam, I'm going to thank him for that great honor.
2: I'm going to have to forewarn him and we're Kevlar and watch out for the big guy coming at you.
1: But see, this is the thing. They've given me grief for being the president of the Traffic Safety Club.
3: I didn't give grief for being the president, just that you are like resting your laurels on the fact that
1: it's
3: at one point in the
1: 80s,
3: it was like before I was born,
1: before I got my driver's license, I won this honor.
3: By the way, you didn't get your driver's license until you were 18, but that's fine.
1: That's a whole different. So looking forward to seeing Sam. At the event.
2: Nickname Magic.
1: Magic.
3: Good
1: there we
3: golly.
1: Go. And we said all the things. We've only gone 20 minutes here. We're way over. We're not going to play any of our commercials, but good thing we got all your sponsors.
3: Taylor Swift is taking a back seat to the Birch Golf Classic.
1: All right.
2: And hearing

0: Sarah's voice. Can you tell she went to the game last night?
1: Yeah, you should have heard me at 5:30. Same thing. Uh-huh. Yeah. Same thing, man. What a great game. This crowd was so loud last night. That's one of the loudest I've ever heard them.
2: Yeah.
1: Anyway, all right, we have closure?
2: Closure.
0: We have closure. Thank you for your hospitality.
1: Everybody. All right, we'll be live at the Birch Classic next
2: week. Yeah, we'll be there
1: next
2: Thursday.
1: That's next week. I got to put that on my calendar.
2: A week from today.
1: I got to put that on my calendar.
2: You better get good at golfing before then.
1: I'll work on that.
2: Okay.
1: All right, thanks, guys.
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0: Your home story isn't told in the paint on the walls or the furniture in the room. 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

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This is the kind of stuff you're going to hear tomorrow afternoon. Scotty Van Driver kicking off the weekend just right with the Retro Ride Home. 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Oh, and what am I talking about? The outfield, of course.

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Got your tickets yet? Yeah, he's looking forward to seeing you at Climate Pledge Arena. Big venue. Remember, he was here last year. I think it was at the Wamu Theater. Anyway, Teddy Swims is coming in to see you on November 1st.

0: Cafe 104.1. I'm Bill Davis. A bit later this afternoon, Scotty Van Driver is going to have something very special for you. He's going to play your request throughout the hour, 4 o'clock hour. That is the happy hour request hour. But at 4:35 or so, he takes caller number 10 at 360-676-5233. He plays your song. And he also gets you a $25 gift card good at the Score Sports Bar and Grill downtown Ferndale on Main Street, one of my favorite places to get brunch. That'll be about 4:35 this afternoon with Scotty Van Driver.
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1: 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You feel like playing a game in the noon hour? Sure, why not? Lunchtime Link. I'm going to play three songs for you straight up 12 noon. And you got to figure out what the link is between all of them. 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

Cafe 104.1. Pretty good day today. Yes, 72 for the high. If there are any clouds, they will be moving away most of the day, but then it gets cloudy again tonight.

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1: It's crazy to me. This is how we communicate. We spend so much time thinking about what we're writing when we could literally just say what we mean.
2: Do you ever get an abbreviation from somebody and then you feel like the old guy because you have to go to Google to find out what is TBF? Yes. 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
1: Yes, to be, F.
3: To be frank,
2: apparently.
3: Huh.
2: But I wouldn't recognize that.
1: I'd have to
2: go Google it. 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
1: But it's a moving target, so don't feel that old.
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1: This whole thing with these kids today, what's the skibbity BS?
3: Oh, yeah.
1: Whatever that is. And then Ohio randomly.
3: It's in there.
1: You know what?
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2: What's the Ohio part?
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0: Cafe this morning.
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1: Yes, it is America's most popular and delicious radio contest. The three songs we played for you yesterday. We did Bob Seger, Shake Down, The Cars, Shake It Up, and Casey and the Sunshine Band, Shake, Shake, Shake, Shake, Shake, Shake, Shake Your Booty. And we had, we almost stumped you. We only had four correct entries on this one. Samantha in Blaine, Rob Lopez Island, Sarah in Bellingham, and Kim in Everett. We drew your name from all of those correct entries, and you're going to get a lunch card. Yeah, gift card. Good at Bellingham Cider Company, downtown Bellingham on Prospect Street. Of course, all of the titles had Shake in them, and it was on this day, 1955, Elvis Presley made his very first appearance on the Ed Sullivan Show. Remember, he was shot from the waist up because of all his shaking going on

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All right, we are, two songs in to the Lunchtime Link? We kicked it off with Paul Simon. You Can Call Me Al. That was America, and You Can Do Magic. Are you ready for song number three? Dan Hartman, I Can Dream About You. I'm so obvious.

0: Dave, Alan, and Patrice in the morning. 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
1: The itsy bitsy spider crawled up the water spout. Down came the rain and washed that spider out. Out came the sun and dried up all the rain. And the itsy...
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0: 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She's rambunctious. She's only 8 weeks old. She's a tiny tabby, and she likes to put everything in her mouth and bite it. 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Needs a big brother kitten or a big sister kitten to teach them how not to bite, okay? 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

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Hey, as long as we're talking about the Whatcom Humane Society, let's chat about the dog days of summer coming up this weekend. We'll do that in a few.

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0: Cafe 104.1. There will be pooches galore at the Dog Days of Summer Festival. It's coming up Sunday, 11 to 3. It's in the backyard at the Whatcom Humane Society in Bellingham. They have all kinds of fun contests and games. They'll do some musical chairs. Best Kisser is always my favorite. And you know what? They'll have food trucks there. No meat. Yeah, it's all animal-friendly food trucks. I'm a big believer in that. And I have a beer garden also. Everything you need to know about the Dog Days of Summer right now at cafe.com.
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0: The 2026 Noisy Waters Mural Festival has announced the winners and selected the three artists who will go on to create Bellingham's next permanent large-scale murals. Artists came from all over the country and Canada to compete in the festival. They were selected through public vote. The winning recipients will return to Bellingham to create these murals, unveiling spring and summer 2027. The festival was put on by Paper Whale, a nonprofit organization that transforms underutilized spaces in Bellingham, and we thank them for this good news.
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0: Beautiful things that I've
1: got. Cafe 104.1. I was checking the forecast for you a couple of minutes ago. Yeah, decreasing clouds today in 72. Looks like 71 tomorrow. 74 and 70, and looks like sunny for the weekend. That's pretty nice.

0: I'd plan to, with my carpenter friend, my contractor, to put in a new deck, you know, replace the boards with that composite decking. And then it rained Monday, so we couldn't do that. And it didn't work out the rest of this week, except maybe for Friday. We talked about possibly, you know, doing it a little bit before I come on the air. Then I got to take a break, you know, to do the show and then go back home around 3 and finish up. And I was looking at the forecast, and right now I don't see any rain anywhere in the forecast, which means maybe by Friday, late Friday afternoon or early Saturday morning, I'm going to have a new deck.
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0: Cafe 104.1. Lisa and I got to have breakfast a couple of mornings ago at Sweet Bay Cafe. We used one of our P&W Perks half-price certificates, and it was pretty scrumptious. They're on State Street, of course. You know where they are. You've probably been there. I do hope they come back to P&W Perks, because I'm going to grab a handful of those certificates then. Yeah, had a, a Bloody Mary and a Tropical Mimosa, and that was one each. Okay, that was all. I had to come on the radio afterwards, right? And I had the, the avocado Eggs Benedict, and we also got the roasted veggie scramble, which was just delicious. Sweet Bay Cafe, big thumbs up from me.
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1: It's crazy to me. This is how we communicate. We spend so much time thinking about what we're writing when we could literally just say what we mean.
2: Do you ever get an abbreviation from somebody and then you feel like the old guy because you have to go to Google to find out what is TBF? Yes. I have no idea what that is.
1: Yes, to be, F.
3: To be fair?
2: To be frank.
3: To be frank.
2: To be frank, apparently.
3: Huh.
2: But I wouldn't recognize that.
1: Just
2: I'd
1: be
2: have to
1: frank.
2: Go Google it. And I always feel really old when I have to go Google some kind of an abbreviation like that.
1: But it's a moving target, so don't feel that old.
2: Because
1: I mean, this whole thing with these kids today, what's the skibbity BS?
3: Oh, yeah.
1: And whatever that is. And then Ohio randomly.
3: It's in there.
1: You know what?
3: Skibbity Riz Ohio.
2: What's the Ohio
3: part? No one knows.
0: Cafe this morning.
3: There was a guy at the basketball game last weekend that had on his hat, it said IYKYK.
1: If you know, you know.
3: And Ryan's like, what's Icky Kick?
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I mentioned this yesterday. This song by Ella Langley, Choosin' Texas, has been like the number one song on the Hot 100 for, is it like 21, 22 weeks? Maybe knocking Mariah Carey off the top list eventually.

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You do know about our latest weekend getaway, our weekend flyaway getaway. Yeah, we'll talk about that. We'll do that before 3 o'clock.

0: Cafe 104.1. Nothing like being on island time for a two-night stay, San Juan Island. 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Oh, and by the way, you don't have to take a ferry. 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

0: 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I'm Bill Davis, getting ready to get out of here, make way for Scotty Van Driver, who has a gift card in the amount of $25 waiting for you at the Score Sports Bar and Grill, downtown Ferndale. 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

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It's been a long summer. You have made sure everybody else gets their R&R in. Now it's time for you. We are the weekend getaway station with a chance

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0: Yeah. All right, we'll be here 5.

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It's P&W Perks Day, and I always kind of feel left out because they're sold out by the time I come in the afternoon. We do still have a

0: Cafe 104.1. I'm Scotty Van Driver, getting all geared up for the first soccer Saturday of the fall season. I'm helping to coach my youngest daughter's team, so I'll be spending the day at Phillips 66 Soccer Fields on Saturday. And as I'm looking at the forecast, I've seen this floating day of rain just kind of moving around the weekend. It's looking like it's going to be Sunday now. So a mix of sun and clouds tomorrow and Saturday, a chance for some rain on Sunday. 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

Cafe 104.1. The Seahawks kicked off their season with a huge win over the New England Patriots last night. I didn't get to see it till the second half, so I didn't even realize Sam Darnold was out with an injury. But Coach McDonald says they did get good news today. It's not a fracture. But still, thoughts and prayers with Sam.

0: 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I am known for wearing my dad shoes everywhere I go. A white pair of Nike Airs, and yep, I know they're dad shoes. But every afternoon around 1:30 or 2 o'clock, my feet just kind of feel like they need to be out of the shoes for a few minutes. So I'm there in my office all by myself. I kick my shoes off and everything's happy. Until someone came in and told me, "That's gross. You should not have your shoes on right now." I mean, I'm there in my socks. It's in my office. Nobody else is around. What's the big deal? How do you feel about people taking their shoes off in public? We should all let our feet breathe. Facebook.com/Cafe104.
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0: Camden and Sumas crossings. Tomorrow, we're going to see a few more clouds than today with a high 69. Partly sunny on Saturday with a high 73. And then the biggest chance for rain this weekend is going to be Sunday with a high 69. It's 72 right now in Everson. Big Lake has 71. In Bellingham, it's 69.
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Nikki's in Oak Harbor. 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Nikki gets New Kids on the Block. It's Hangin' Tough.

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3: Here's what I've never understood. There are cities in other countries that we all know and love, right? Yeah. And then you go there, and you find out that they pronounce it totally different. Mm-hmm. Florence, Italy? You go there, it's not Florence, it's Firenze. Why don't we call it Firenze?
4: For real?
3: Yeah.
4: Florence has a whole different name?
3: Moscow. They pronounce it Moskva. Why don't we call it Moskva? That's what they call it.
4: Like Paris. They say Paris, right?
3: Paris. Why don't we call it Paris?
4: Because then I feel like I'm trying to impersonate someone.
5: See, that's weird. Like when you're watching the news and then the anchor goes international for a minute.
3: Right, exactly.
5: You know, it's like, you know, elsewhere the volcano erupted in Hawaii. It's like, stop it. Right. It's Hawaii. Just come on.
3: You know, the Hawaii thing.
5: Yeah.
3: The tourist that walked up to the local said, hey, could you settle a bit? What's the proper pronunciation? Is it Hawaii or is it Hawaii? And the guy said, actually, it's Hawaii. And she says, thank you very much. And he says, you're welcome.
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1: 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Are you? Do you take your shoes off in public? I took mine off in my office just to kind of let the dogs breathe a little bit. Somebody came by and told me how gross I was. Sherry says, unless you're at a beach or a pool, keep them covered. I don't understand why it's okay at the beach and a pool, but not anywhere else. Tammy says, as long as you're not sticking them in her face, she doesn't care. And Trisha says, your feet, your wishes. Do you ever take your shoes off in public? Facebook.com/Cafe104.1. Please, I can't be the only gross one, can I?
0: Dave, Alan, and Patrice in the morning. 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

0: 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Out came the sun and dried up all the rain. And the itsy...
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0: 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Borders are all clear, 5, maybe 10 minutes in either direction. Peace Arch Truck Crossing, Linden and Sumas. A few more clouds tomorrow than we saw today with a high 69, partly sunny and 73 on Saturday. The biggest chance of rain this weekend is going to be on Sunday with a high 69. In Edmonds, it's 68. Squim has 69. Bellingham checking in at 69 with time for one more song on today's Happy Hour Request Show. 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Lindy, you get the last song. What do you want to hear?
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